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2: Alive 90.5.

0: goals in the win over Richmond and is averaging 26 touches and 6 clearances a game this season. Cox says Heaney is a weapon around the ground.
1: If the team needs him around the contest and around a stoppage perspective, he jumps in there and gets it done there. And his ability to go forward and impact on the scoreboard is, you know, certainly as good as I've seen for someone his size. And there's multiple avenues for him playing well now.
0: In rugby league, a blow for the Maroons ahead of Origin Game 2 with Pat Carrigan and Gamar Chibasaki both sidelined for a few weeks with injury. Australian Independent Radio News.
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de la mañana, mientras conectamos comunidades a través de historias reales y debates poderosos, con una perspectiva local y global. 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Celebra la diversidad con Conversando con Luisa, solo en Alive.

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Thank you for tuning in to the radio show. Hopefully you've enjoyed the last hour. We'll be back next week with another hour of great music and great interviews. Thanks for tuning in.

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At least I picked the rose out of the headlight. And now you swear it's me you're drinking.

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1: Hello there, this is Michael Lynch. Australia's lowest paid workers are to receive a pay rise of about $60 a week. Federal politics reporter Nelson Scott reports.
2: The Fair Work Commission has ordered a 4.75% pay increase for close to 3 million award-reliant employees. The ruling lifts the minimum wage from $948 per week to around $1,005. The hike is below what unions had been demanding, but above business expectations. Commission President Adam Hatcher says the decision was necessary because inflation is eating into pay packets.
3: Wage rates in real terms remain lower than what they were in July 2021.
2: Treasurer Jim Chalmers says the rise aligns with the government's calls.
4: Desperately need to see a real wage increase.
2: The opposition argues any benefit to workers will be offset by rising living costs.
1: The Australian population has clicked over 28 million people for the very first time. The Bureau of Statistics Population Clock uses births, deaths, migration and departure figures to estimate the number of people in the country at any one time. Entrepreneur Dick Smith has long been campaigning against rapid population growth, saying it doesn't make sense to him that governments don't have a concrete population plan.
5: If we brought the immigration down to about 70,000 a year, which is still very generous, we would round off the population at about 30 million, and that would be a sensible number. But do you know what? Not one political party has a population plan. Quite amazing.
1: A fresh application has been lodged to install loudspeakers to broadcast the Islamic call to prayer at Sydney's Lakemba Mosque. A similar application was rejected last year, with planning officials now considering a modified plan. Canterbury Bankstown councillor Harry Stavrinos doesn't support the proposal and says he's urging everyone to have their say in the planning process.
6: I don't have any say over local planning matters, but what I would urge all residents to do is put in a submission by the 9th of June on this proposal.
1: In AIR Medical News, diabetes developed during pregnancy is likely an early manifestation triggered by stress. That's a key finding of new research from the University of Queensland, which suggests that gestational and type 2 diabetes could be the same condition. Study lead Caroline Brito Nunez says they're almost identical.
7: So we found that gestational diabetes largely shares the same genetics as type 2 diabetes. And we found very limited evidence that they are actually distinct conditions.
1: A state funeral has been held in Perth to honour the life of Western Australia's longest-serving Member of Parliament. Bill Graydon, who was a decorated World War II veteran, spent 43 years in both state and federal government. Mr. Graydon lived to the extraordinary age of 105. In other news, crime on Victoria's public transport network has hit a 10-year high. More than 16,000 offences were recorded in 2025. That's a 19% increase on the previous year. As wild weather lashes Victoria, SES volunteers have responded to almost 200 calls for help in the past 24 hours. This is AIR News. Geelong coach Chris Scott is warning there'll be more goal line reviews after a controversial non-decision robbed the Cats of a late goal in their loss to Carlton. The goal umpire didn't review a behind decision after the ball came off Geelong's Ollie Dempsey's shin. Scott says the non-decision will now see umpires take a more cautious approach.
8: So what we'll likely see is out of an abundance of caution, a lot of reviews, which in turn is going to frustrate people. There'll be more commentary about it, but their priority should be to get the decisions right where the technology can help.
1: Matthew Lloyd, meanwhile, is strongly rejecting claims the Essendon legend was part of a push to remove Brad Scott in an attempt to install James Hurd as his successor. At the French Open, Italian Matteo Arnaldi is into the quarterfinals after an epic five-set win against American Francis Tiafo. The 25-year-old was down 2-1 and down a double break of serve, but responded to win in a match that lasted a mammoth 5 hours, 25 minutes.
9: Matteo Arnaldi,
10: the marathon man.
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14: Welcome to Pick a Mix with Just Anne. Today, Julie is away. So for 2 weeks, you've got Just Anne. Now, the weather at the moment, it's 14.8, but actually feels like 10.3. It's really cold out there. So what have we got for the rest of the week? Well, we know there's showers today because it has been raining here. Tomorrow, it's going to be... Welcome to Pick a Mix with Just Anne. Today, Julie is away. So for 2 weeks, you've got Just Anne. Now, the weather at the moment, it's 14.8, but actually feels like 10.3. It's really cold out there. So what have we got for the rest of the week?

top of 19, mostly sunny. It looks like we've only got showers until... No showers until Monday next week. So Thursday, Friday, Saturday is sunny, mostly sunny on Sunday. It's just not going to be very warm because the top is the top of 20 on Wednesday and Sunday is a top of 19. But hopefully the rain stays away. A bit of rain today is okay, but hopefully the rest of the week stays away. And then current traffic incidences, Fairfield or Hawley Drive at Nelson Street, there's a crash with three vehicles. Southbound traffic has been affected with that one. And that's all there is at the moment. So I'll keep you updated about the traffic. But keep listening because, of course, we've still got to play our Dancing Queen for our first song. I will be back after Dancing Queen.

Don't You Ever Wonder Why. That's from his band Two Ton Pony. So we're going to hear all about that after I've done some trivia. Then we've got Sandra Doolin in the second hour. She is going to be telling us about her new poem. And then in the second hour, at about 3:30, we've got Malcolm Trotter. He's going to be talking on the phone interview all about his experience as part of a multi-generational fishing family and the insights into the evolving Australian fishing industry, which should be quite interesting, actually, because I've never really thought about it before. So it'll be interesting to find out, you know, what it's about and, well, you know, what how his life has been and things. So that's our full, well, my full show today. But let's get a little bit of trivia or what information that I can tell you about. Did you know the world's oldest dog lived to 29 and a half years old? So that means 7 times 30, give or take. 7 threes are 21. So he lived to 210 years old. Is that right? Goodness me, he was nearly 210 years old. He was an Australian cattle dog called Bluey. Imagine living that long. The world's oldest cat lived to 38 years and 3 days old. And, oh, it doesn't say it. And her name, I assume, was called Cream Puff. 38 years. Did you know that we've only explored 0.001% of the ocean floor? We have more detailed maps of the moon than the sea. Out of the total area of more than 335 million square kilometres, scientists have only explored less than 0.001%, which they're saying is about the same size as Rhode Island, which is the smallest US state. Isn't that amazing when you think, you know, what we've done in this world, what we've not done, and how many creatures that we have not seen or heard of or anything that will be so unusual that they could be similar to dinosaurs, could be tiny, tiny, could be huge. You know, we say that the blue whale is the biggest whale in the world. Maybe because we've seen that one, there isn't something bigger, you know, like the scary movies or something, like there's like an anaconda that could be, I don't know, 50 meters long or something. You know, it's just amazing that we have no idea what is out there. Mount Everest isn't the tallest mountain on Earth. Mauna Kea and Mauna Loa in Hawaii, the twin volcanoes, are taller than Mount Everest, as 4.2 kilometers of their height is submerged underwater. The twin volcanoes measure a staggering 10.2 kilometers in total compared to Everest's 8.8 kilometers. So, you know what? If you've ever walked around Mauna Kea and Mauna Loa, you've probably walked almost as high as Mount Everest and you haven't even done anything. And you don't have to have special equipment, you don't have to have anything. Most maps of the world are wrong. On most maps, the Mercator projection, first developed in 1569, is still used. This method is widely inaccurate and makes Alaska appear as large as Brazil and Greenland. And Greenland, which is 14 times larger than it actually is. For a map to be completely accurate, it would need to be life size and round, not flat. The moon is gradually drifting away from Earth, but it's not going anywhere fast, it says. The distance between it and us is growing by around 3 centimetres, which is just over an inch, every year. So it's not going away
like in my timeline, it will have only moved probably about a ruler sort of size, and that's it. So you wouldn't even notice it. Comets smell like rotten eggs, burning matches and almonds. Traces of hydrogen sulfate, ammonia, sulfur dioxide and hydrogen cyanide were all found in the makeup of the comet. Well, it's a good job we can't really smell them, isn't it? We have to wear all that equipment. Do you know that you can actually die laughing? A number of people have, typically due to intense laughter causing a heart attack or suffocation. Comedy shows should come with a warning. So, yeah, be careful, because sometimes we laugh uncontrollably. I find if I laugh too much, my cheeks hurt. You don't actually lose most of your heat through your head. Your face, head and chest are more sensitive to temperature changes. But this myth isn't entirely true. In reality, covering any part of the body helps prevent heat loss in the same way. But it's funny how that if you wear a beanie and socks, you feel much warmer. I know most of the people I know always say, if I just put something on my head or my feet, I feel much more warmer. Football teams wearing red kits play better. The colour of your clothes can affect how you're perceived by others and change how you feel. A review of football matches in the last 55 years, for example, showed that teams wearing a red kit consistently played better in home matches than teams in any other colour. So that's so unfair. So does that mean Manchester United has a distinct advantage over other teams because they're always in red? When you cut a worm in two, it regenerates, but it's only if it's cut widways and not at will. Earthworms can regrow their tails, and the planarian flatworm can regrow its whole body from a tiny sliver of tissue. But I wonder if that tiny sliver of... So they still got to have their heads, though. That's weird. Oh, board games can reduce your risk of dementia. Monopoly, Scrabble, Risk, take your pick. As you age, protecting your brain from cognitive decline and reducing the risk of neurodegenerative diseases such as dementia. So you should be pulling out at least once a week a board game, or even a bit of Mahjong, or any sort of card game. Any game is important, not one on your phone. I think that's what it's saying about that, not really one on your phone. What else have I got? Deaf people are known to use sign language in their sleep. A case study of a 71-year-old man with rapid eye movement disorder and a severe hearing impairment showed him using fluent sign language in his sleep, with the researchers able to get an idea of what he was dreaming about thanks to those signs. Wow, isn't that amazing? This one. Pythons can swallow people whole. It's rare, but it does happen. Indonesia seems to be a particularly hot spot. For example, one 45-year-old woman was discovered fully clothed inside a bloated 5-meter-long snake. There's another reason why I don't like snakes. Did you know you can yo-yo in space? Now, this is a very important trivial question. In 2012, NASA astronaut Don Petit took a yo-yo on board the International Space Station and demonstrated several tricks. It works because a yo-yo mainly relies on the laws of conservation of angular momentum to perform tricks, which provided you keep the string taut. Apply in microgravity too. You see, I told you, you learn a new thing with me every week. One more I think I've got time for.
polar bears aren't actually white. Surprisingly, underneath all their white fur, polar bears actually have jet black skin. Now, I definitely didn't know that. I suppose because we never shave a polar bear. But I suppose when somebody kills the polar bear or it dies, I suppose to shave off its skin, you would notice that. But otherwise, that how would you notice that? All right, I think I'd better, that's enough wealth of knowledge. I don't want to blow your brains out with all that excitement. All right, let's have a little bit of Chloe Styler and Darren Gillis, both guests that have been, we've chatted to on Pick and Mix. And then we should be chatting with David after that. We will be back, I will be back in a little while.

Welcome back to Pick a Mix with Just Anne today. Yep, and it's the start of our show. We've just had Dancing Queen. So we've got a fun-filled show today. We've got David talking about his new single.

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1: Welcome back. Now, this is Just Anne as Julie is away, but I should be chatting with David. Are you there, David?
2: I'm here, Anne. How are you going?
1: Very well, thank you. So, David, you're talking to us. You've got a new single, Don't You Ever Wonder Why, which I think released about the 5th of June, didn't it?
2: Yeah, it comes out at the end of this week, exactly.
1: It's exciting, isn't it? Well, we've got it, so we're going to play it, so that's great.
2: You're getting a sneak preview, and your listeners are, that's right.
1: Yes, we're lucky. Now, your group is called Two Ton Pony, is that right?
2: That's correct, yes.
1: So tell us a little bit about yourself.
2: Well, this is a group that I put together about 6-7 years ago. The impetus of me doing this particular group was my daughter's wedding, and she wanted me to put together a group for the wedding, for the music. So, and specifically wanted a country rock band. So we did that. We really enjoyed it. And, you know, I've been playing music on and off all my life throughout my career as a medical specialist, but I've always played in bands and played in music. So then when I retired, I thought I really wanted to take up the challenge of writing my own songs and seeing if, we could arrange them, get them recorded and get them out there for people to listen to. And it's, we've been releasing music for a couple of years now, and it's been an incredibly rewarding experience.
1: So the band you started was just to get your daughter for your daughter's wedding? Is that what you were saying?
2: That's right. That was the first start for it. I mean, they're all people that I played with over the years.
1: Yes, yeah.
2: And then that group has changed and then morphed into the current band that I have. I mean, one of the members of the band, Glenn Willie on keyboards, Glenn came up to me in year 11 at school and asked me if I wanted to join a band. So that's how long we've known each other and played in bands all through university together. So I use the phrase that we're a band of mates as much as anything, because we've known each other for a long time. But everyone in this band has a very strong musical pedigree. That's one thing I think that really shines through in our music is the attention to detail in the arrangements and the musicianship.
1: It's great that you've got such a camaraderie that you've had it for so many years, isn't it? So does that mean you sort of know what each other's thinking and ideas and things like that?
2: Yeah, well, it gives me as a songwriter a lot of confidence in bringing my songs to the group. You know, when I first started doing demos of my songs, I do them pretty well completely in my little studio, and, you know, I pretty well play everything except keyboard. So I'd have pretty well everything down. And then as the years have gone on, as the band and I have progressed, I'm very confident to just go to them with a much more stripped back version of a song, such as Don't You Ever Wonder Why, and just give them the sense of, okay, this is what I was feeling when I wrote this song, and this is how I felt the atmosphere should be, and what do you think you'll do? And then we just workshop the song together. And the last two singles, these new singles that we've just put out, You Haven't Heard of Me Yet, earlier this year, and this one that we recorded it towards the end of last year with Rod McCormack, our producer again, really do highlight the different instruments and the different arrangements that we have and the ability to do.
1: And do you play in venues or
2: Absolutely we do. I mean, that's one of the best things is playing live music. I mean, there's nothing better than getting on stage and playing live music. So we're based on the Central Coast. I live at North Avoca, and 4 out of the 5 members all live on the Central Coast. We really started our first gigs at a little place called Hardy's Bay Club, which is a community-run club that is very supportive of local musicians. And then we're progressing along that. We've played in Charlevoix, we've played in Adaminaby, we're going to We're going to be at the Clarence Valley Festival in October. So we're starting to extend out and about, and we're actively looking to do gigs around the place. We've played in Sydney at a couple of venues. So fortunately at the moment I'm laid up with, I've just had a shoulder operation. So I haven't been able to play guitar for the last 4 weeks, and it'll be another month or so before I'll be up to performing. So we're having a little bit of a rest at the moment while I recover.
1: Well, as long as you're recovered by, is it in October, you've got the Clarence Valley, because you don't want to be out of that. So you've got to do everything the doctor says with your shoulder.
2: Yes, I'm trying not to sneak a guitar in before I get it too early. That's exactly right.
1: So because you're not able to play, are you still writing music though? Can you, you know, does it just still come to you?
2: I find it very difficult actually, because I write with a guitar in my hand, even if I'm writing lyrics. And particularly when I've got a new song. This song's a very good example. I was just walking around. I remember I was actually standing up and wandering around the TV room downstairs here, which has really good acoustics, and I was just playing my acoustic guitar. And I just started with the chord sequence in the verses, and just came up with the lines that are actually at the beginning of the last verse now, that, you know, keep your fire going, Molly, keep your lantern lit tonight. And I don't know, I just got this very strong vision of a Celtic sort of Irish, you know, woman in somewhere, and someone remembering her and wanting to get back to that person. Then I can sit down and flesh out the lyrics, but I still always have the guitar right next to me, because I need to see how those lines fit in the verses and in the melody that I'm trying to come up with.
1: Yeah, because otherwise if it doesn't flow, you can't do the next verse, you know.
2: Yeah, that's right. You sometimes come up with these great lines, but they just don't fit, the need of the song, yeah.
1: So you've still got a few more weeks then, and so what are you going to do? Just hopefully just write words?
2: We're very busy. I mean, obviously, I'm doing lots of radio interviews, you know, just started yesterday, and that goes on for a good, you know, 4 weeks.
1: So
2: I've got plenty to do. Don't worry, I've got plenty to do.
1: But it must be frustrating, though. You know, whenever you've had surgery or anything like that, even if it's a basic thing that you're trying to do, it's so frustrating when you can't do it, you know.
2: I'm right-handed, so you know, the fact that I can't pick things up and not allowed to pick anything up because I had a basically, you know, reconstruction of in that shoulder, so I can't do anything to wreck that. But
1: you'll get there. Won't be long.
2: It's only another couple of weeks, and I can get out of the sling, and then I think I'll get back into it. Yeah.
1: And when you play live, do you play only your music, or do you do other songs as well?
2: Oh, no. We certainly do covers of songs, our favourite songs, and we rotate those around. A broad spectrum of stuff from artists that inspire us, from standard country songs, like songs of my father's, Slim Dusty. So we do some of those. But right through to the other end of the spectrum, like people like Creedence Clearwater Revival, Tom Petty and the Heartbreakers, Neil Young, Jackson Brown. I suppose, you know, we've got a bit of the West Coast sort of rock sound married in with our country roots.
1: So it's great. So you've got that mix, which is good.
2: Yeah, it's always good. I mean, you know, you've got to adjust what you're doing to the venue you're playing. If it's a venue that's outdoors in a pub or somewhere and people really want to get up and do a bit of dancing, if you do a song that they know and then you follow it up with one of your own songs that is easily danceable to as well, then they'll be staying on the dance floor to your music.
1: Yeah, which is great then, because then you're so proud that it's your song as well, isn't it?
2: It is, and that's introducing to people. You know, you can't expect people who've never heard of you before to sit there all night and listen to songs they've never heard. So it's very good to interspace them with some songs that they know, keep them involved, and then they will sit and listen to our songs.
1: And then hopefully they keep listening to your songs.
2: Exactly. Well, we know that when we've got venues that we've been back to several times and people coming up to say, are you going to play that song, you know, that you played last time of yours? I really liked it. So,
1: that's
2: happening. Yeah. Yeah, exactly.
1: Well, thanks very much for chatting with me today, David. We're going to play your new song, Don't You Ever Wonder Why, and all the best with your shoulder reconstructions and health. Yeah. And good luck with Clarence Valley Country Muster you've got coming up.
2: Yeah, I'm really looking forward to that, and then we'll be doing some other shows that we'll be advertising later. So. Yeah. Yeah, really pleased to get the new single out, and I'm sure everyone will enjoy it.
1: I'm sure they will. Well, I'm going to play it now. So all the best.
2: Thank you very much.
1: All right. Bye.
2: Bye-bye.
1: So here we've got Two-Tone Pony, Don't You Ever Wonder Why.

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Welcome back to Pick a Mix with Just Anne today. And we were just talking to David from Two Tone Pony, and we listened to his new single, Don't You Ever Wonder Why. And then we were just listening to David Jones, Between My Shadow and the Sun. So two guests that we've had on the studio. So, gosh, I can't believe it. This is it for the first hour. It just goes so quickly. So I've got a little bit of Communards with Don't Leave Me This Way. Yes, I will be singing in the studio, and thank goodness you can't see me or hear me. And a bit of Eurythmics, Sweet Dreams Are Made of These. And then I will be back after the news, and of course with our second ABBA song. Keep listening. It's exciting. Bye.

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1: Good afternoon, this is Michael Lynch. Australia's lowest paid workers are to receive a 4.75% pay rise, which will amount to an increase of about $60 a week. The Fair Work Commission approved increase will benefit close to 3 million award-reliant employees, and it lifts the minimum wage from $948 per week to around $1,005. The increase is below the 6% the unions had been chasing, but it's above business expectations. Commission President Adam Hatcher says the increase is in response to the impact of inflation, which is eating into pay packets. Treasurer Jim Chalmers says the rise aligns with the government's calls, but the opposition argues that any benefit to workers will be offset by rising living costs. The consumer watchdog is issuing takedown notices to online retailers over the sale of toys and games with high-powered magnets. Amazon, eBay, Kogan and Frugo have all committed to comply with the notices from the ACCC. Deputy Chairwoman Catriona Lowe says the small objects are included in magnetic chess or magnetic battle chess games.
2: These magnets can have catastrophic consequences if swallowed. They can cause life-threatening internal injuries and also represent a choking hazard.
1: Two elderly people remain in hospital this afternoon after their car burst into flames in Brisbane's north. Sarah Patterson has an Air News update on that.
3: Police believe a gas bottle may be to blame for the vehicle exploding in Fitzgibbon around 7:30 this morning, with bystanders and local residents across several suburbs reporting they heard a loud bang. The man and woman in the car were able to get out safely. Both were transported to hospital, where they are in a stable condition. Sarah Patterson, Air News.
1: A public health expert says Australia's decision not to impose travel restrictions on Ebola-affected countries is in line with World Health Organization advice. Italy and Brazil are investigating suspected cases of the rare strain, which is spreading in the Democratic Republics of Congo and Uganda. Dr. Margaret Harris has told Today the global risk still remains low.
4: But they are asking all countries to be vigilant, to know what an Ebola case might look like, and to be vigilant at all airports.
1: There's been a major growth in Australia's population in the past 20 years. In 2006, it stood at close to 21 million. Today, it stands at 28 million people. McCrindle research demographer Mark McCrindle says migration is the main driver of the population boom.
5: We've got the lowest birth rate that we've seen, and so we're leaning more and more. Almost three quarters of our population increases migration. Two-fifths of the population are in two cities, Sydney and Melbourne.
1: Australia has imposed sanctions on three Israelis and four entities in response to escalating settler violence in the West Bank. Canberra has taken the action as it calls on Israel to address violence in the Middle East region. The Prime Minister of the Solomon Islands has arrived in Canberra ahead of 2 days of meetings with Australian leaders. Matthew Whale is holding talks with Foreign Minister Penny Wong before dining with Anthony Albanese at the Lodge tomorrow. The government is seeking to strengthen security cooperation with the Solomons in an attempt to deter China's influence. This is Air News. After defeating Naomi Osaka and breezing into the quarterfinals at Roland Garros overnight, Aryna Sabalenka is on track for a maiden French Open title. The world number one says she has experience on her side.
6: You know, sometimes you have great days, sometimes you feel like nothing is working and you have to fight. So that's my mindset, is basically that I'm ready to do whatever it takes to get this beautiful trophy.
1: In NRL news, Panthers coach Ivan Cleary is unsure as to whether it's too soon to recall Liam Martin to the Blues Origin squad. The back rower made his return from a knee injury last weekend, playing 41 minutes in their win over the Warriors. Brumbies winger Corey Toole, meanwhile, has re-signed with Rugby Australia until the end of the 2028 season. In the AFL, Adelaide defender Isaac Cumming was set to have scans today after appearing to aggravate a troublesome hamstring at last night's main session of the week. The Crows defender was trying to prove that he's overcome an issue that he picked up in the game against North Melbourne, but he was in obvious discomfort, which all but rules him out for Thursday night's match against Geelong. Adelaide will have to replace plays Riley Filthorpe, who'll miss the match through suspension, while Isaac Rankine will also miss with a calf niggle. Meantime, it's a quiet day for Port Adelaide as they prepare for Saturday night's away clash against the West Coast. Australian Independent Radio News.
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10: Welcome back to Pick a Mix with Just Anne today. In Arncliffe, the M5 motorway at Marsh Street, there's a crashed truck and car with heavy traffic conditions. The motorway is closed in the westbound direction. Leppington Camden Valley Way at Bringelly Road, there's a crash with three vehicles. Two of five eastbound lanes are closed. In Fairfield, the Hawley Drive at Nelson Street, there's a crash with three vehicles. The southbound traffic has been affected. So that's all the incidences at the moment. I'll keep you updated if there are any more. But let's get our second hour on the... It is closed in the westbound direction. Leppington Camden Valley Way at Bringelly Road, there's a crash with three vehicles. Two of five eastbound lanes are closed. In Fairfield, the Hawley Drive at Nelson Street, there's a crash with three vehicles. The southbound traffic has been affected.

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1: Welcome back, and you're just listening with Anne today. But we should be chatting with Sandra on the line. Are you there, Sandra?
2: Yes, I am.
1: Beautiful. We haven't spoken to you for a couple of months, actually, it feels like.
2: No. Yes. Well, yes, it's been a while.
1: Yes, that's right.
2: Yes.
1: So, is there anything exciting been happening with you?
2: Oh, well, let's see. I recorded a new song last week.
1: Oh, my goodness, already? And what's it called and how's it going?
2: It's called Hello.
1: Yeah.
2: And, it's all finished.
1: Oh, my gosh.
2: Yeah.
1: Well, that's exciting, isn't it?
2: Very exciting. I drove up to the Central Coast.
1: Mm-hmm.

0: That's where my music producer is.
1: Yep.
0: His name's Greg, and he lives up there. And I have recorded with him before, but not for a while.
1: Well, that's good. Well, you've got to think of a song. And did you think of the music as well?
0: Yes, after I write the lyrics to a song, I get a tune in my head. Which is, that's pretty amazing.
1: That you're able to do that.
0: Well, the only instrument that I can play is the drums. And that doesn't really help with songwriting.
1: No. Well, I don't know, doesn't it? I wouldn't
0: No,
1: know.
0: not. No, well, it'd be better if I could play guitar. So what I do when I want to record a song with Greg, I sing it a cappello on my phone. And I send that to him, and then he knows how the tune goes.
1: And then he puts the music to it.
0: Yeah, that's right. And then when I go up there to record, all I really have to do is the vocals.
1: Sounds so easy. When you say it like that, it sounds easy.
0: Oh, well, it's a lot of fun. Just very creative, and a lot of the songs that I've written have started as a poem.
1: Yes, I know you've said that to us before. So did this one, the Hello, was that a poem first of all, or has that once been a song?
0: No, it was a poem first.
1: So is it a
0: And
1: short poem and then you make it longer, or is it a long poem?
0: it's about it was about 12 lines wrong long 12 lines long, and I added a chorus and I added a bridge, and voila.
1: Voila, you have another song.
0: That's right.
1: So what are you going to do with this song? Do you just record it? Are you going to launch it, or?
0: Well, I have myself a manager now.
1: Ooh, yes.
0: And his name is Liam, and he lives in London.
1: Ooh, nice.
0: And he, I send him songs, and he manages to get them on the radio in the UK and the USA and Australia.
1: Nice,
0: And he arranges to have them played also in restaurants. And shopping centres.
1: That's pretty cool.
0: And airports and offices.
1: Nice. Well, that's really cool.
0: And he sends me, updates.
1: Does he tell you
0: So I,
1: where he's put them?
0: yeah, he does.
1: That's pretty cool. So now you've got to go over to England so that you can hear them.
0: Well, no, they're being played here and there in Australia as well.
1: Yeah, but isn't it an excuse that you go overseas?
0: I don't need an excuse. I need a passport at the
1: Yeah, you can't go to the UK if you don't have a passport if you're
0: No, no.
1: UK.
0: No, I'd love to go and visit him one day. He helps me a lot.
1: Oh,
0: He
1: well, that's
0: helps
1: lovely.
0: me get my music out there,
1: Yeah, that's really
0: which
1: good.
0: is yeah, which is fantastic.
1: Have you sent? You haven't sent us your song yet.
0: I haven't sent you my... Well, I don't know. I'm going to have to remedy that.
1: Yeah, you're going to have to remedy that. That is terrible. Yeah. That we weren't first, you know? That is terrible.
0: I feel really bad.
1: Yeah. We'll Julie and I will cope. It'll be all right that we weren't first thought of.
0: You were thought of. And I've been having problems with my email.
1: Okay.
0: Yeah, I had to get a new email. I don't have Hotmail anymore. I've got Gmail.
1: Oh, that's exciting, isn't it?
0: Yeah, and that all rhymed because I'm a poet.
1: Yeah. Well, on that note, you better tell us your poem.
0: Okay. Yes, I shall do that now.
1: You're a poet.
0: Yes, and you know, it's July now and winter.
1: Yep.
0: And I thought about writing a poem about winter, but I've been there, done that.
1: Yeah, you've been there, done that. Yeah. We've had that one. Yeah.
0: Yeah, exactly. So I wrote this poem about books.
1: Okay. Let's hear it.
0: All right. No worries. Here we go. Books. It's cold out there in the winter snow. There's nowhere I really need to go. I'm sitting beside the fireplace. The heat is gently warming my face. I've made myself a cup of tea. I am as cozy as I can be. And I may slowly read my book. It is definitely worth a look. There are all kinds of books for us to read. It depends what you like or what you might need. There is romance, drama, mystery, and more. Many things out there to explore. Or you may need to find a recipe for that special dinner or morning tea. There are so many different possibilities. Or I could sit and watch the flames wear down, sipping my tea, just hanging around. Either way, you know where I can be found.
1: Sitting reading a book.
0: Yeah, that's right.
1: Very good. We all like to read a book. It is so cold today. I'm freezing in the studio. I tried to put the heater on, but I think I had it on too cold. I don't know what I'm doing. So I'm freezing in the studio.
0: I
1: need special training.
0: Special warm me up training.
1: Yeah, definitely.
0: Have you got a scarf on at least, please?
1: Well, I've got my jacket on, so I'll be all right.
0: Have you got a beanie?
1: No, I don't have a beanie.
0: Oh, mate, you're a bit of a no offence, but you're an amateur.
1: I know. I think I am an amateur.
0: Now, you're a bit of an amateur.
1: Now, Sandra, what's your favourite song of yours?
0: Of your songs,
1: yeah.
0: Oh boy, that's sort of like choosing your favourite child, isn't it?
1: Well, if I had to play one today, which one would you like us to play?
0: Oh boy, I'm going to say, Universal Bus.
1: Okay, all right, I'll put it on.
0: I recorded that with Greg as well.
1: Okay.
0: Yeah, years ago, but I did.
1: Well, I've got Universal Bus, and then the next time hopefully you'll send us your new show, Hello.
0: I'm going to send it to you as soon as we finished.
1: All right. And then we'll play it next week because it'll be a bit late probably to play it today.
0: Excellent.
1: But we'll play it next week for you.
0: I'll be listening.
1: All right. Well, next week.
0: I will. I've been listening a bit today.
1: Oh, good. Well, keep listening because I've still got another 35 minutes and I'm going to be talking with Malcolm Trotter.
0: Okay.
1: And we will chat to you next month, Sandra.
0: Okay, and I'll have a brand new poem for you.
1: Beautiful. Thanks, Sandra. Have a good month and I'll chat to you next month.
0: Take care.
1: All right, you too. Bye.
0: Okay, bye.
1: Bye. And here we've got Sandra Doolin. Universal Bus, and then Castle Q's Fair Play.

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1: Welcome back to Pick a Mix. Now, on the line, I should be chatting to Malcolm Trotter. Are you there, Malcolm?
2: Oh, yeah. Hello. Hi. How are you going?
1: Good, thank you. Now, Malcolm, you are talking to me about your fishing industry. Is that correct?
2: Yeah, I guess I am. I didn't know what I was on about talking about. Yeah.
1: Well, that's exciting, isn't it? Well,
2: yeah,
1: you were going to be talking about the Australian commercial fishing industry and the challenges facing multi-generational fishing or fishermen.
2: Oh, okay. Yep. Yes. Yeah, fair enough. I thought I was talking about something else.
1: Oh, okay.
2: Yeah, no, we can talk about that.
1: All right. Well, as long as we're on the same page, it's all good, isn't it?
2: yeah. So, yeah. Fire away.
1: Oh, well, so what's a typical day or night look like you when you're on the water? Like, what happens out there?
2: Well, I don't actually go out there much during the night, actually. Mm-hmm. In my situation where I am, I just go and set some nets just on dark.
1: Yeah.
2: And then I go back about an hour and a half before sunrise.
1: Yeah.
2: And the law is I have to be on my second net by sunrise.
1: Oh, okay. Yeah. So what's I think you're, what, fourth generation of fishing? Is that right?
2: I'm third. Oh, my third. Son's fourth.
1: Oh, okay. Yeah. All right. So is that how, that's, I assume, how you got into it. So why have you stayed in it? Is it something that you've loved?
2: Oh, yeah. Ever since I was a little boy, I could hold the fishing rod in my hand to go fishing. I loved it, always loved it. Yeah, I love the challenge, actually.
1: Yeah, of catching the biggest fish or?
2: No. The challenge of it's us against the fish. They're trying to survive and we're trying to catch them to eat.
1: Yeah, and to survive as well.
2: To survive as well, But just a challenge to say how the fish are, what they're going to do, what the weather's doing, whether it's going to be a good night or a bad night. So, yeah. And you can see them sometimes. They're in the net and they'll swim out, not get away. That's one for the fish.
1: Yeah, I bet that's frustrating. I'd be chasing it.
2: Sometimes it is.
1: I'd be going, wait, come back.
2: Sometimes you'll do that, you reach in and try and grab it,
1: Yeah, before it runs. And has it totally changed, like, since your great-grandpa?
2: Oh, yeah, my grandfather. Well, back in his day, it only cost him $2 for a license.
1: Yeah, how much does it cost now?
2: I wouldn't have a clue. Depends what you want to do because back then you just paid $2 and you go and do whatever you want.
1: Okay.
2: But, now they have endorsements to go and do certain things like fishing or mud crabbing or prawning or even prawn trawl or something like that. There's so many different things you can go and do.
1: And you have to pay for every single one.
2: You have to try and buy an endorsement access to be able to go and do it. The government broke it up. So before 6 years ago, you just had the access. So you bought a license. It came a whole. Had a few different things on in my system. It just had meshing, hand lining, trapping, which is blue swimmers or fish, or mud crabs as well, and prawning was most of the common ones.
1: Yeah, and now it's totally changed.
2: It's totally changed. Yeah. They were all the access. They added quotas to it. They give us days, so many days per year, so many kilos per year. We can catch a blue swimmer, so many kilos of mud crabs. But now, every year, if it hasn't been caught to the amount that the board thinks is adequate, then they slash it by a percentage. So, and it's usually 10%. So then our quotas drop by like 10%.
1: If you haven't caught enough. So you've got to try
2: No. If one person, if I can fill my quota, which I do every year, I still get punished because there's nobody else fills their quota. Not everybody fills their quota.
1: Oh, okay.
2: Yeah. So we're going to try and fill everybody's quota.
1: Yeah. So if you know someone's fishing, you've got to make sure they fill their quota as well.
2: Pretty much. That's how they do it with the lobsters, they do.
1: Yeah.
2: So the other blokes will help other guys and help fill their quotas, especially around here. So then they don't lose quota for the next year.
1: And do they give you a quota because there's not as many fish as there used to be, or just so that they can keep an eye on it?
2: That's a grey area.
1: Okay.
2: Well, because some species of fish, they seem to have cycles, and every year you seem to see something thicker than anything else. Like one year it might be sand whiting, the next year it might be brim, the next year it might be blue swimmers. They're right, like in plague proportions.
1: Yeah.
2: You know, they're really as thick as you've ever seen them.
1: Mm.
2: Prawns, then another year. Then mud crabs seem to have a turn. So they all seem to have a turn at having a plague proportions. And then other times they can be in really scarcities times.
1: Yeah.
2: And a lot of it has to do with nature. Rain, the floods and the freshets in the lake, that has a big impact on what happens, especially with the prawns and the crabs and the fish.
1: Do a lot of your fish and prawns, things that you catch, do they stay here or do they get exported?
2: I don't know about exporting too much about that. All I know is as far as it goes, as far as Sydney or Melbourne. I'm a part of a cooperative in town here, and I'm a shareholder along with other fishermen and that. So basically we just take our stuff there and they sell it to Sydney on consignment.
1: So at least it's staying in the country.
2: As far as I know, it's staying in the country.
1: Yeah.
2: I'm not sure about things like mud crabs or lobsters or anything like that. Some of them high-end products and that, they may disappear out of the country. Who knows? Mm. I don't know. Some of the live products too possibly may do that.
1: Yeah. And is your job long hours?
2: It can be.
1: Yeah.
2: It can be, especially prawning. Prawning can be long hours.
1: Is that because the prawns only come out at night? Or I mean, I have no idea. So
2: they don't come out just at night. They do get a lot in the daylight, at daytime, when the conditions are right. But, when you're prawning at night time, it's long hours. It gets nearly all night. It is.
1: Gosh.
2: Even for an early night.
1: Yes, it's all night.
2: it usually is.
1: Yeah. And because of the challenges and the costs and things like that, is it still like, would you still carry on doing it and encourage your son or your children?
2: I would. It's more of a lifestyle than anything. Yeah. It's something we've grown up with and been around our time. And sort of, as I said, my son and my daughter, they both fish around me, and my father still fishes when he gets a chance and that and around us. And it's just that lifestyle thing. It's just, it is that.
1: Yeah.
2: And I think that for most of the fishermen that I see around here, it's the same thing. They have their families. They're sort of around in families and that. So,
1: yeah.
2: Mm.
1: So if I wanted to fish, I would still have to have a license or something.
2: You'd have to go to the DPI and get actually a fishing license. Then you'd have to go and buy a business number from someone. And then you'd have to go in and buy what endorsements you would like to buy to be able to go and do from somewhere else, someone else.
1: Yeah.
2: If you can find them.
1: Gosh. I thought you just went and fished, you know. But
2: No. Once upon a time, you used to be able to do that.
1: Yes.
2: That was the $2 license that was.
1: Yeah.
2: But now it's all, they don't hand it out. They only take away now. They're trying to reduce their numbers down. Obviously. Well, I don't think there's any in Victoria, professional fishermen now in the estuaries.
1: Okay.
2: And I think that eventually that will end up happening here too one day.
1: Yeah, well, that's right. So the next generation, your children's generation may not be able to fish.
2: Possibly, yeah. Mm. Yeah. Mm. I eventually what will happen is then through licenses like my son and my daughter and my dad, well, that eventually that'll be one license and we'll possibly... The two of us or three of us will be working together in one boat.
1: Yeah.
2: Mm. I think that's how it'll end up going.
1: Yeah, the challenges of change.
2: Yeah, that's it. That's it. And the problem is people in people like in Sydney and stuff like that who sit in an office just don't realise it, and they can just write it off with a pen.
1: Oh, no, that's right. We don't realise it. I know, that's right. We don't realise it, so I know they don't realise it.
2: And the problem is when they and the Sydney, a lot of the people in the office and that they write it off with a pen, the politicians and everything like that, and all they're doing is making harder for the public because it makes less product down there and just brings drives the price up.
1: Yeah, definitely, yeah.
2: So just supply and demand, as simple as that.
1: Yep.
2: Yeah, you would have noticed a few years ago, it was some species that were cheaper in abundance of them around.
1: Yes.
2: And all of a sudden they spiked in price and now they're all very expensive.
1: Yeah.
2: Especially like blue swimmer crab and that. So, yeah. But anyway, that's just how it is.
1: Yeah, that's right. Well, thanks very much for talking with me, Malcolm. It was very interesting. And all the best. I hope you get a good fishing time in the winter.
2: Well, we've just had a little bit of rain.
1: Yeah.
2: And there's a little bit of fresh to come out of the river. It hasn't gone very far. And it's pushed a few of the crabs together. We took them out of the shallows and that and put them into the deeper water. So they don't like the fresh water.
1: Oh, okay.
2: And bunches them up. So, and they like to sort of stir up. So there's been a handful around the last few days.
1: Oh, well, that's
2: hopefully
1: good.
2: They'll hang around a bit longer.
1: Yes, hopefully. Well, cross fingers for you.
2: Yeah, thank you. Thank you.
1: No worries. All right. Lovely chatting to you. All the best.
2: Thank you.
1: All right.
2: Talk to you later. Thank you.
1: Okay,
2: bye.
1: Gosh, that was interesting, wasn't it? It's amazing what guests we have on here because I would never have known any of that. So it's very interesting to find out things like that. And I hope you learned something new too. Let's play a bit of Benson Boone, Beautiful Things. I'll be back after that.

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Welcome back to Pick a Mix with Just Anne today. Of course, that was Bad Habits, Small Town Boy by DJ Purple and Beautiful Things, Benson Boone. And that is it for this week. Can you believe it's gone so quickly yet again? And I've been really busy, so I haven't had a chance to wish everybody happy birthday. So happy birthday if it's your birthday today. Have an awesome day with this awful weather. I hope you get lots of cake. Don't forget to keep listening. Dom will be here on the drive. We've also got lots of presenters playing straight through for the next 24/7 hours. 24/7, next 24/7, and then you'll be listening to Pick a Mix again with Just Anne again next week. Gosh, it's quick. Now, why don't they play poker in the jungle? Too many cheaters. See you next week. Here is Baha Men Who Let the Dogs Out. Enjoy and smash White Wedding Party Down Under. See you next week. Bye.

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0: This is a live FM. Dominic here. How is everybody out there today? Boy, oh boy, I tell you what, it's a we already know that we're in the June, which is winter time. Oh boy, it is cold out there. It was freezing today. I didn't want to get out of bed, that's for sure. The time now is 4:10. If you want to say hello, don't forget, 9686-3888, 9686-3888. Just get those fingers to the phones. And if there's something there I can play for you, I will. Let's have a little bit of Glen Campbell, an oldie but a goodie, In My Arms in 2011. This is Glen Campbell, the late and great Glen Campbell. Tuesday Drive. Tuesday afternoon one, drive with two, Dom.
1: One,
0: thank you to the girls. Pick and Mix. What a great show they do every Tuesday.
1: Got an easy place.
0: Bit of country.

is Controlling the Music. I play a new track virtually every week on both of my shows, and you've told me you like this guy, so we keep on playing him. Kieran J. Callingham, and his track is called Bravado. You've asked for it, you've got it. This is new stuff right here on Alive FM.

0: There are tens of thousands of children admitted to hospital for long-term stays every year. Sometimes their little bodies, which are attached to drips and lines, can get tangled in their clothes. Super T takes that anxiety away. It's a medical garment given free of charge, and it's disguised as a superhero t-shirt, which opens under the arms for thermometer access and has press studs evenly spaced to bypass tubes and lines. This children's charity has partnered with Disney for some Marvel editions, and it's got some special star power backing with Thor actor Chris Hemsworth worth lending his support.
1: When I put on my suit, my costume and the Avengers, it makes me feel like I can take on anything. Stay strong, stay brave. We're here for you. We love you.
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3: Alive FM, the time now is 4:19. It's 15 degrees out there and cold out there. If you want to go for a nice walk out there, Baulkham Hills, that's great. And this guy's really making a revival overseas. He's revamping his tracks and everybody loves him. That's, of course, a guy called Peter Andre, who I had the privilege of actually interviewing in the 1980s, late 80s. Can you believe it? Another station I was at the time. No one wanted to touch him, like Kylie Minogue. No one wanted to touch him. He was tried everything here in Australia to have some big hits. He had a couple of hits, but he had to get himself over to UK, and then he became like Kylie Minogue, one of the biggest artists ever in Europe. And that's what happens sometimes. They've got so much talent, but we just don't want to acknowledge it. So let's listen to a little bit of Peter Andre, who's making a big comeback here in Australia and all over the world.
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1: The time now is 4:28. Welcome, everyone. This is Tuesday Drive with Dom doing it all for you. I can't believe there's no traffic out there. There is one just jumped onto the screen, but it's very, very, very good out there at the moment. I can't believe it. Roseville, a Boundary Street at Babbage Road, two-car accident there, one of three westbound lanes, and considering the weather, I thought the whole place would be a mess, but not according to the charts. Roseville, Boundary Road, or Boundary Street of Babbage Road, is the only one we're showing here. Two-car accident, unless you want to ring in and tell us, 9686-3888, 9686-3888. That's the actual traffic, and it's about 15 degrees out there, Baulkham Hills. Let's kick off some more music. If you want to say hello, don't forget, 9686-3888, 9686-3888, and you can just send in, give us a call, and we can certainly play something you want played if that is what you're wanting to say, or just send out a message to us so we can tell you over the airlines or airwaves in regards to what you want said. 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

bit of spy versus spy. A working week. 4:40, folks. Take it easy out there in the traffic. We do it. Dom doing it all for you till 6.

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from Apple's AirPods spatial audio campaign to the International Rescue Committee, a global humanitarian and an aid organisation that was responding to more than 6 million refugees being forced to flee Ukraine after the invasion of Russia. Can you believe it? That's not a bad thing for Mr. Harry Styles, who cares about the world. Well done, Harry. One of his biggest songs, Watermelon Sugar, certainly cares about the world. Mr. Harry Styles.

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0: 66.
1: That's off an album called Chris Turner and the Tomcats. I've picked it up a week or so ago. Love some of the tracks on it. That's one of the tracks there, but he does a lot of the old tracks, changes them into blues, Shaken All Over, All or Nothing, The Stumble, Ecstasy, going on. It goes on Blue Suede Shoes. Blue Suede Shoes, great. Sounds good in blues. It's not a bad album, so I thought I'd play a track off that. That is Back to the Future, Chris Turner. Great album. This is Your Sound, Your Community. End of the first hour of the Tuesday Drive session. Back again after the news, playing another 55 minutes of great continuous stereo for you. If you want to say hello, 9686 3888, 9686 3888. 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
4: I'm Mark Dransfield. The ACTU has welcomed the decision to raise the minimum wage. From next month, Australia's lowest paid workers will see their earnings rise to about $1,005 a week. The ACTU had initially called for a larger increase to help combat high inflation, but Secretary Sally McManus says the decision will still bring some relief.
5: This is a really good outcome for everyone struggling with cost of living. In particular, of course, the lowest paid Aussies are the ones that are struggling the most with cost of living, and they need this pay rise absolutely.
4: However, industry groups claim the minimum wage has now been raised to an unaffordable level for most businesses. IVF clinics in Victoria will face greater scrutiny under new laws following a series of bungles, including a woman giving birth to a stranger's baby. State Health Minister Harriet Shing says providers will be required to meet strict new rules.
6: There can be conditions imposed upon providers, whether that's their financial viability, the standards and reporting measures that they are required to comply with, or the processes whereby they engage with people who are seeking or receiving their services.
4: A preliminary investigation into a plane crash near Broome has found the pilot may have pressed the wrong button while operating the engines in a manual mode. Two pilots and five passengers were on board the plane when both engines shut down soon after taking off from Broome Airport in March. One person was injured. The Australian Transport Safety Bureau has found one of the aircraft's engine fuel controllers was not working at the time of the crash. A takedown notice has been issued to online platforms over the sale of toys and games using high-powered magnets. The small, potentially deadly objects are included in magnetic chess and magnetic battle chess games. ACCC Deputy Chairwoman Katrina Lowe says four online retailers have agreed to act.
7: The ACCC has issued takedown requests to four online marketplaces, Amazon, eBay, Kogan and Frugo, as part of our investigation into toys and games that contain potentially deadly magnets.
4: Australia's highest number of billionaires on record have added more than $25 billion to their fortunes over the last year. New data shows the 20 richest individuals now hold more wealth than the bottom 3 million households combined. Oxfam Australia Chief Executive Jennifer Tierney says families are struggling with daily living costs and recent tax changes don't go far enough.
8: This is at a moment where Australians are facing food insecurity, rising housing prices, and really suffering when trying to fill up their cars at the pump.
4: Australia has imposed sanctions on three Israelis and four entities in response to escalating settler violence in the West Bank. The government has taken the action as it calls on Israel to address violence in the region. Air Showbiz and The Life of Gene Wilder is coming to the big screen. The biopic will cover his life story and his biggest performances in movies like Willy Wonka and the Chocolate Factory, Young Frankenstein, and also Blazing Saddles. This is Air News. first to AFL, and Fremantle's Shea Bolton, Geelong's Mark O'Connor and the Western Bulldogs' Edward Richards have accepted fines for careless contact with an umpire. NRL and Panthers coach Ivan Cleary is unsure whether it's too soon to recall Liam Martin to the Blues Origin squad. The back rower made his return from a knee injury, playing 41 minutes in their win over the Warriors. Cleary says Martin has had a fair bit of time off, having not played since round six.
0: I'm not sure, hey. Like, he's obviously been there a lot and understands that kind of arena, but it's hard to say, really, based on what he's just done.
4: Turning to tennis, and Serena Williams has announced a shock comeback, set to play doubles at Queen's in the lead-up to Wimbledon. John McEnroe says there's no doubt the 23-time slam winner is looking to chase down Margaret Court's record of 24.
9: She expected to go out and win every match she played. She was upset even after she had the kid that she wasn't winning the majors. So if she's coming back, she's not coming back because I'm happy to play and it's fun. She wants to go win another major.
4: And in cricket news, the ICC has given approval for the use of pink balls in test matches impacted by bad light. Australian Independent Radio News.
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1: Welcome back, everyone. Dominic here, doing it all for you for the next hour. Thanks for being with me online and on board. Now, what is happening out there in the weather right now, locally, it's 15.3 degrees. It's chilly, 15.3 degrees out there. Now, tomorrow, Wednesday, a maximum of 20 degrees there, mostly sunny there. Mostly sunny on Thursday. It's great to have the sun back, that's for sure. Thursday's going to be mostly sunny, 19 degrees max. Friday will be 19 degrees max. Well, 11 to 18 degrees on Friday, mostly sunny. Saturday and Sunday, mostly sunny, 7 to 18 degrees. 8 to 19 degrees, mostly sunny on Sunday. Back to work Monday, 9 to 19 degrees. That's basically out there what's happening over almost the next week.
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1: And considering all the weather out there and all the rain, boy, it's been pretty good in the traffic. Only a couple of things to tell you about. Wilton, Picton Road, approaching Hume Motorway, two-car accident there. And Wurunga M211 or M11 Motorway, North Connect, near tunnel exit. There's a truck and two cars. Two-car accident there. One of two northbound lanes are closed. Started about 4:50 this afternoon. So other than that, we're still looking good as far as the traffic goes, which is great to know that you haven't sort of got yourself in a mess and ended up with all these accidents everywhere. This is Your Sound, Your Community. Let's kick off the music. And, of course, the time now is 5:06. If you want to say hello, 9686 3888. Just send a message give us a ring here, and we'll certainly tell you, listen to it and see if you want to send out a message or a track or anything. It's Your Sound, it's your community, and it's certainly, you can control the music. All you have to do is pick up the phone and tell us. This is Alive FM 90.5. Dominic here, and great to be with you on all platforms, of course. There's about seven of those.
10: Like Michigan.

0: Good afternoon, everybody. The time now is 5:10. Dominic here. On this day, you need to know about this one. This was a big day in music. In 1967, Capitol Records released the Beatles album Sgt. Pepper's Lonely Hearts Club Band. Wow, 1967 and all those years ago, and it's just still popular today. In the US, it is their first album with identical tracks track listings in UK and the US, and goes to number one for 15 consecutive weeks in the US and 22 weeks in the UK. What an amazing album. And I tell you, the Beatles, there'll never be another Beatles, there'll never be another Elvis, there'll never be basically another Michael Jackson. They're there, and they're gonna live on and on and on.
1: 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Five.
0: The Beatles, a track off Sgt. 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

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I wish every single soldier in every single war would stop and remember

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0: Tuesday afternoon drive with Dom, of course.
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1: Well, all of you have decided to get involved with the traffic. I don't believe it. At first hour, there was nothing. Now we're starting to find a few pop up here. Not too good at all. Sit back, relax, and enjoy the music with us, hey? And take it easy out there. I know it's been a few of those different days. It's going to be nice and sunny over the next 4 or 5 days, so that'll be good. But at the moment, at Greenacre, Junu Parade at Pandora Street, there's two car accidents there. Westbound traffic is affected at Wurrunga M2 motorway North Connect near tunnel exit. There's a car crash. There's a truck and two car accident there. Heavy traffic conditions there. One of two northbound lanes are closed at Park Lee, Sunny Holt Road at Candlenut Grove. There's a two car accident there. One of two northbound traffic is affected there, and at Wilton's been there all afternoon for me, of course. Wilton, Picton Road, approaching Hume Highway. Two car accidents, still hasn't been cleaned up there. So please sit back, relax, enjoy the music, and take it easy out there. And out there in Baulkham Hills, as far as the weather goes, it's still a bit chilly out there. It's 15.8 degrees out here at Baulkham Hills. This is your sound, your community. If you want to say hello, don't forget 0505 905 905 0405 905 0405 905. If you want to send out a message, Dom, doing it all for you. Let's kick off the music.
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Live FM, a triple shot of hits right here on Tuesday Drive. An oldie but a goodie by Chris Rea, the late and great Chris Rea. One of his classic hits. PM. Take it easy in the traffic out there. Dom doing it all for you till 6. One great hit after another right here on Tuesday Drive. Hope you're enjoying it out there.

0: 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Here's the latest traffic information.
1: 5:30 p.m. on this Tuesday afternoon, which is very, very cold. Wilton Picton Road approaching Hume Motorway. There's a two-car accident there. Westbound traffic is affected at Park Lee. Sunny Holt Road at Candlenut Grove. Two-car accident there. One of two northbound lanes are closed there. Greenacre still there at Greenacre. Juno Parade at Bandura Street. Two-car accident there at Warunga. M2 Motorway North Connect near Tunnel Exit. That's also been there for a while. Two-car accident and a truck. Heavy traffic conditions, one of two northbound lanes. So please, that'll be a slow trip home there. 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Well, right now it's 15.2 degrees out there, Baulkham Hills. And for the rest of the week, not too bad. Tuesday, we've had rain. Well, we've had plenty of rain. Wednesday, Thursday, Friday, Saturday and Sunday, and a possible late shower on Monday. So all the rest are quite sunny. How good is that? This is Your Sound, Your Community.
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1: Okay, I want to give you a little notice here, or a community notice. This is interesting, actually, to be perfectly truthful. Quite interesting reading here. It says Bush Rangers Hash House Harriers, whatever that is, but we're going to find out. Tried the same, tired of the same boring treadmill. Well, a lot of yous would probably be in that category. Want to trade the gym and great outdoors and maybe a cold drink. Join the Bush Rangers Hash House Harriers. This sounds quite interesting. Where the drinking club sounds very interesting with a running problem. Whether you're a marathon pro or a casual stroller, we follow the trail, find the checkpoints and the pubs, I'd say, and never take ourselves too seriously. Expect floor markings, false trails and plenty of mud. It's fitness, friendship and a bit of a Aussie mischief. No records to be broken, just good times to have. Find the Bush Rangers Hash House Harriers on Facebook or on our text run. Bush Rangers, HHH, run for the beer. That sounds good to me, and stay for the gear. That's a local announcement there, and that sounds an interesting place to get involved with. This is Your Sound, Your Community. Marcia Hines. Your love still brings me to my knees. According to Marcia.

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1: Well, not too much happening out there, but there are two or three that are still hanging in. This has been there for a while. Wirunga M2 motorway, North Connect on ramp from Pennant Hills Road. There's a truck and two car accident there. Site has finally been cleared, but very heavy traffic conditions still in the northbound lanes, of course. At Holroyd M4 motorway approaching Pitt Street, there's two car accident there. And eastbound traffic is affected. At Wilton's been there all the afternoon, as far as I'm concerned. Picton Road approaching Hume Motorway, two car accident. Westbound traffic is affected. Please sit back, relax, and enjoy the music with us. And our very own country queen, of course, Amber Lawrence has got a new album out. And I haven't got the new one yet, but I'm going to play a little bit of Amber Lawrence off one of the tracks off her last CD she had. This is a great track. The track's called Bring It Back, and it's a dance track. Saad remix. It's the Saad remix. Amber Lawrence, Bring It Back. What a talent this lady is. Winning every award you can in country. Country pop, of course.

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Please tune in tomorrow night for our Hip Mix show. 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

everyone. 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And I'm Angelina Rossi, and this is Alive 90.5, your sound, your community. 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And I have a 2-hour beautiful Disco Nights playlist ready for you. I hope you enjoy whatever you're doing. 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

Alive 90.5. And we're almost at the end of the program. Thank you so much for your company this evening. Hope you have a beautiful rest of the week and evening. And I'll be back here next Tuesday, 6 p.m. to 8 p.m. for another Disco Nights show. Hope you have a beautiful night. God bless. I love you all. Bye, everyone.

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2: And welcome to the Australian Spectrum Show, a radio program that celebrates the wonderful spectrum of talented musicians and performers that we have here in Australia. Well, tonight we have a Dion Palumbo special. He has a brand new EP out, More Tales from the Big Smoke, and of course he's doing a live launch on the 5th of June at the Lansdowne at Sydney, just near Sydney University there. Now, Dion Palumbo is a singer, songwriter and guitarist. He's returned to Australia. He spent about 18 years in the UK performing around England and Europe. He was a winner of the 13th Independent Music Awards in 2014 for his jazz funk fusion EP, and of course he's recorded this EP at the Ashley Manor Studios in Bath, UK, and also parts of it in the Blue Mountains where he now lives. And Dion Palumbo, well, he's also involved in music therapy. Besides his degree in music, he's done a master's degree in music therapy, and we'll be asking him about that. And we'll be revisiting some of these releases. He's had 6 albums and EPs released during his musical career. So do sit back and do enjoy the wonderful music of Mr. Dion Palumbo.
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0: we just heard Dion Palumbo with Get It Right, and that came from his All the Rage We Are album. And before that, we had Dawn Is Rising from his Rock the Funk album of 2017. And we opened that bracket up with Winners Grinners from his previous album, Tales from the Big Smoke, that we featured on the show back in 2023 when it was released. Dion Palumbo, it's so wonderful to have you back on the show again. You've been on a few times before with your previous releases, and of course you've got six out, albums and EPs, and of course this brand new one, More Tales from the Big Smoke, has just been released now. And look, tell me, what are you doing about promoting this new release of yours?
1: Well, apart from your wonderful show, Ross, I managed to get an interview in studio at 2SER on Friday. And I've been handing out flyers old school way, and I WhatsApp people as a broadcast. On WhatsApp, as a function there that I let people know what's going on. And I do, you know, Facebook ads, obviously you have to sort of do that to get the message out there.
0: Yes.
1: And a lot of word of mouth. My wife works at, she's got her own hairdressing salon, and she promotes me as well. She's really good with that. So she'll give out flyers and send the message out too. So,
0: Good. Yeah. So it's a family effort then. And,
1: absolutely. Yeah.
0: Yeah. And I saw where on the socials, you've got a live launch coming up. Tell us about that.
1: I'm absolutely stoked about the Lansdowne. I needed to do a launch of this EP, which is a follow-up to the album LP, which we covered before, Tales from the Big Smoke. This is More Tales. And I reached out to the Lansdowne, and they said, sure, well, they've got their After Dark session on a Friday, free entry on in the bottom bar, and they've put us on for the launch and booked a couple of support bands for us.
0: That's great. What suburb's that in?
1: That's in Chippendale in Sydney, in the city.
0: Ah, good. Okay, yeah. And, of course, they were sort of noted for live music in the past, weren't they, that venue?
1: It's a real long-term facilitator of original music, the Lansdowne, so it's fantastic, yeah. Love to play in a historical venue that's been there for original music for decades.
0: Yes, well, and of course it's close to all the transport, the rail and buses and all the rest of it there, and close to a university campus. That's always handy, isn't it, for a live
1: absolutely
0: music venue?
1: Yeah, just reminded me, should put some flyers up at the Sydney Uni there as well.
0: Yeah, because that's only across the road. It's the Lansdowne's a bit of a hangout for students from there.
1: Absolutely, yeah.
0: Yeah, so now about websites and social media, what have you got happening in that arena?
1: I have my website is from on Music Glue. It looks great. It's I've got all my other social accounts on there, so that's sort of the hub. And I've got my Bandcamp, Spotify, SoundCloud, Facebook, Twitter or X. Everything's there, all the information, and that's www.musicglue.com/Palumbo. That's that one.
0: Yeah,
1: I use a bit of Instagram, but I'm a little bit more Facebook orientated, I suppose. I always post on Instagram, but I feel like Instagram's more for visuals, but I can sort of, I don't know why, but I feel more comfortable with Facebook still.
0: Yeah, well, it's still the biggest in the world. Instagram is, and YouTube, of course, very closely following. They're about two-thirds of Facebook in terms of subscribers there, but I think nearly every other person on the planet is on Facebook, so it's a good medium there for you to promote your music.

0: and also your live launch. Look, yeah, Dion, I think we should go to a track from, in fact, this new release of yours. It's an EP that follows the previous album, and the song coming up, folks, is called Know That, and it's from Dion's new release called More Tales from the Big Smoke.
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0: And that was Dion Palumbo with Takes Too Long from his All the Rage We Are. And in the middle of the set, we had Sweetie Song from his Tales from the Big Smoke album. And we opened the bracket up with Try It Out from the Rock the Funk album. Dion Palumbo, it's great. With this new release of yours, you've always put out some great music, and it's wonderful revisiting some of those earlier releases during the show. But this new one, where did you record it, and over what period of time, and who was involved in the recording of this new EP of yours?
1: Well, basically, during the COVID time, I was in the UK. I was living in London, and I hooked up with a friend and colleague, named Simon Willey, and he is he's actually worked with Prince once, and he's Brian Ferry's longtime engineer and producer,
0: yep,
1: recording engineer. And so we decided to do this project. So we recorded 16 tracks. And it was in London area 16 studios.
0: Yep.
1: And basically, we did 16 tracks. So the drummer, Pete Gallier, that I met in London, he's now in Rotterdam, Pete Gallier. Fantastic drummer, real jazzer, amazing feel. I was in the studio playing guitar, and he was in the drum room. And we cut 16 tracks in 5 hours, which is a pretty amazing feat. And you know, so basically, a 16 track, too many to put on an album. And there's more Tales of the Big Smoke, the more heavier, I guess, rockier sort of versions of songs.
0: Yep.
1: And yeah, so during that COVID time, it's been a while, we did that. And I obviously released Tales from the Big Smoke album at the Joan in Penrith in 2023. But because I moved from, at the time, not only was I finishing the recording, but I moved from London to Berlin to spend time 9 months with my wife's family. And then we shipped everything over to Sydney. Then I did the music therapy masters. So I really hadn't had the time to release it until now.
0: Yeah.
1: So, you know, and actually in 1 month, we're expecting our first child too. So I thought, I've got to get this EP out before we have our first kid, you know?
0: Yeah. Oh, well, that's exciting news as well. Launching two things, parenthood as well as a new release, a new EP that you're putting out. That's great. And of course, you've done a lot of recording. You were in England for like nearly 10 years, wasn't it?
1: Oh, it was actually more. It was about 18 years.
0: About 18. Oh, right.
1: Yeah.
0: Well, look, it's come out as a really great recording. And I think we should go to another track from your wonderful new release, You're a Blues, coming up after these messages, folks.
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0: That song was This House from Dion Palumbo's Tales from the Big Smoke album. And before that was Dion Palumbo, well, with his group Wizard. And the song was Special from the Wizard album. And we opened the bracket up with Dion with Free Fall from his album All the Rage We Are. Dion Palumbo, now you've got, I've got 6 releases from you, mostly albums, but also new EP. And that's quite a body of original work that you've got there. What's your approach to songwriting? Is it the words or music comes first for you?
1: Well, it's definitely music, I'd say. From guitar, I'll sit down and just, it's like, I find guitar playing very therapeutic. I think most musicians do when they've got their instrument, puts you in the moment. You cut out the noise in your head, and I can play for hours, and then I'll just come out with, you know, riffs or ideas, and I'll record them on the phone, and then I'll sing a melody over the top, which also takes the chords and the somewhere else.
0: Yep.
1: And then some come together really quickly, some take more time, and then the last thing I do is write the lyrics.
0: Right. Okay. Yeah, and you write the lyrics to fit the melody that you've already got. That must be a tricky thing to do.
1: Well, it's funny because I remember reading Frank Zappa's autobiography many years ago, and he approached lyrics as mouth vowel sounds. And actually that's really stuck with me, because when I mouth those vowel sounds, when I come up with the melodies, then I'll fit the words to those vowel sounds, you know?
0: Yeah.
1: And the other one was David Bowie, put the words in a hat and see what you come up with, you know?
0: Oh, right.
1: Yeah, that kind of approach. I mean, I'm a huge, my idols are Bowie and John Lennon and the Beatles, and I actually met Paul McCartney, so that's pretty special. But I think in essence I still approach that songwriting from the Beatles, you know, the Stones and those kind of legends from days gone by. Yeah.
0: Well, look, that's wonderful. Look, I think we should go to another track now from this new release of yours, and the song is Whatever, coming up after this message, folks.
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0: That was Say Ya Don't from All The Rage We Are album of Dion Palumbo's. And in the middle of the bracket, we got His Pants on Fire. And that track was from the Rock the Funk album. And before that, we had a Shoulda, Coulda, Woulda. And that was from the Tales from the Big Smoke album. Dion Palumbo, now you've had a wonderful musical career over a couple of decades there, and certainly a long period of time in England and working in Europe. What have been some of the highlight and memorable performances for you?
1: Well, first and foremost, I guess London would be, because I was there so long, there was the Borderline in Soho, which is a great venue, no longer there. We supported Gold Raid, and the guitarist used to play in Reese. Another one was the Hootenanny in Brixton when I did the funk thing. That was an amazing venue. 229, there's just so many venues in London. Also, some things like when I left Berlin more recently, there was Wild at Heart, a fantastic venue there in Berlin, in Kreuzberg. As far as Australia, I remember playing at Manly Fishers many years ago. Well, obviously the Lansdowne, I don't think we played there last time when I was in Sydney, when I had my band Wizard, but I remember playing the Metro a few times.
0: Yep.
1: The Vic on the Park back in the day. I'd love to go there again at some point. Recently, I played up in Agnes Water at the Agnes Blues and Roots Festival. That was a solo gig. That was fantastic.
0: Yep.
1: And I also played in Vienna, a few gigs in Vienna. There's been so many. I did actually get into Glastonbury on a small stage, Lost Horizons. I remember playing a blackboard session at Woodford Folk Festival years ago when I was visiting from the UK at the time.
0: Yep.
1: So Cafe Carina was the one in Vienna, fantastic venue. Barfly in Camden Town, that's no longer there. Camden Town was so good. I lived near there as well, so that was really great. Yeah, it's just been loads. So we headlined the Barnet Festival when I had the Palumbo band in London. The Volkswagen Festival in Suffolk we played.
0: Yep.
1: Yeah, the Unicorn in North London, in Camden Town, that was fantastic. And actually, the Joan in Penrith was the release in 2023 when I got back. So yeah, I think I'm getting going again here in Australia. So I'm looking forward to more festivals and bigger venues, and as I sort of able to start, you know, doing the music thing in Australia again. Yeah.
0: Yeah. Oh, that's great. Well, it would have been interesting, the English-European scene. The number of artists that I've interviewed on the show who have performed over there have really enjoyed their time in the English scene and also the European area. And, of course, during the summers, people come out a lot more and you get better crowds. And so that's great.
1: But, the one thing I forgot was I did actually play at the 2012 London Paralympics as well. That was a really great thing to do.
0: All right. Oh, good.
1: Yeah.
0: Well, look, I think we should go to another track now from this brand new release. The release is More Tales from the Big Smoke. Well, this song coming up is called Apathy.
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0: There we had Dion Palumbo with Turning Green from All the Rage We Are album. And in the middle of the set, we had Super Lizard from the Tales from the Big Smoke album. And we opened the bracket up with the band Wizard that featured Dion Palumbo. And that was Flying Dreams from the Wizard album. Dion Palumbo, now, not only have you got an undergraduate degree in music and worked in the music scene for a couple of decades, but when you came home to Australia and, of course, caught up with your family, your mum's been a guest on the show with her music. Now, you went and did a master's degree in music therapy. Now, a lot of people may not know what music therapy is, and also what sort of things are you doing in terms of since you finished that master's in music therapy?
1: Well, I think what is music therapy is a big question. We must advocate for that. Basically, it engages emotional expression, motor skills, cognition. And music opens up so many different parts of the brain at the same time. It's just an innate tendency that as humans, we really respond to that. And then it also, it's almost like, so for example, I do a lot of work in aged care, in group performance-based group music therapy, where I give residents and staff instruments, drums, shakers, etc. And we just play the songs. It's called recreate the songs from the era of the people that are there, and they sing them. And we just get into this feedback loop, and people express themselves, memories come up, and we talk in between or make people happy, make jokes. And then by the time we've finished, it's like this, it's been like a workout, and the endorphins are there, just like a musical gym session. That's how I approach that element.
0: Yeah.
1: The other thing I do is I work with children who maybe have autism or ADHD, and that's more sort of one-on-one type thing. And again, it's the engagement and client-led. So I try and give them the agency to dictate where we go, and we can improvise, we can do songs that we like, we can drill some rhythmical changes, and it's just engaging motor skills, emotional expression, and again, it's really important, and we're always having to advocate how important it is. Actually, music is so important for us.
0: Yeah,
1: and it makes us feel good.
0: It does. Well, that's wonderful thing you're doing there. Actually, it was interesting. There was an artist I had on my show, and his mother was showing signs of dementia, and sometimes would even forget who he was when he'd go and visit her. And yet, the irony was she could still remember the big hit he had. He had a number one hit. But she could remember the song. And
1: amazing.
0: I've heard this before, that people, elderly people in nursing homes and aged care accommodation can remember songs from their youth and their era, and yet may not remember what they had for breakfast, you know?
1: Absolutely. And it really brings life. The music brings life into that arena. It's also good for community people experience. It's like one thing about dementia, that even though people are in a sort of captive audience, actually one resident said to me, you're a captive audience, aren't you?
0: Yeah.
1: But it brings life, and life still goes on in there. It's just a different relationship. It's not as cognitive, but we can still, just because someone's in a dementia home doesn't mean it's over. I think we can still have that a different relationship with our loved ones. But for me, it's a privilege to be able to create that environment and bring people together and make people feel happy. And I get really close to the residents too through it.
0: Yeah. Oh, that's great. Look, I think it's a wonderful thing that you're doing, and certainly something that helps with life enrichment for people in those circumstances as well, Dion. So good on you for that. Look, I think we should go to another song now from your brand new release, and this song is Buildings in the Sky, coming up after this message, folks.
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0: There was Dina Palumbo with It's Going Down from the Tales from the Big Smoke album. Before that, Love Attack from the Rock the Funk album. And we opened the bracket up with So Sudden from All the Rage We Are album. Dion Palumbo, look, wow, you're a busy guy with your performing and your music therapy and all of those. So what have you got in store for the coming, well, for the rest of this year? Well, what's on your calendar there?
1: Well, I have a launch show next Friday, the 5th of June, at the Lansdowne in Chippendale, Sydney, near Central Station, which we're really looking forward to. And, so we've been focused on that for a couple of months now. So we'll just get that out of the way. Future plans, I really would love to do a regional tour. This is what I'm up to, Brisbane or even further, because I did the festival in Agnes Water. I'd love to go up from Sydney up to Queensland, and this is something that I'm really looking into at the moment, future. And, you know, funding, I believe there's regional funding available, so see if we can get some of that. And even Melbourne as well. I mean, I found, since I've been back in Australia, because my wife and I, we went camping with our new puppy when we went up to Agnes Water, the festival, which is a fantastic way to go. And we love camping. We love getting on the road and going to festivals and, you know, So that's the plan. More festivals, regional tours, basically. That's what I think is in my sights in the near future.
0: Yep. Oh, good. Well, look, good luck with that. And you're continuing to write and record and all of that as well?
1: Well, this is the thing, because this More Tales from the Big Smoke EP is almost the last chapter of my London life, really amazing London life. And so I haven't allowed myself to sort of put my ideas together yet, but when this is out, then I'll start bringing in new material for sure.
0: Yeah. Oh, good. Well, look, good luck with all of that. And good luck with your launch. I had it somewhere here. Do check out the live launch for Dion Palumbo on Friday, the 5th of June at 7:30 at the Lansdowne at Chippendale, which is virtually opposite Sydney University and walking distance from Central Station, folks. So that's worth checking out. Now, look, we should remind people too about your website and social media, and you've got more information about your album on Bandcamp, isn't it?
1: Well, actually, I use www.musicglue.com/Palumbo, musicglue/Palumbo. That's my hub. Yes. Where I have all the information, the press releases, and links to all my socials.
0: Yes.
1: So if people want to keep in touch, they can, you know, or follow us on Facebook. I'm always announcing things on my Facebook page, the Palumbo band page.
0: Yep.
1: So I'm every time there's something to report or some news, I'll put it up on socials, and the website's got all that up to date information.
0: Oh, that's great. Well, look, that's all wonderful. So good luck with that. I think we should go to another track now, and this is from the previous album. In fact, we'd featured this a few years ago, back in 2023. Tales from the Big Smoke is the album, and of course now we're featuring the new EP, More Tales from the Big Smoke. Now, of course, the song coming up is When You're Dead.
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This is Mark Ferry. You may remember me from such bands as The Models and The Rockers Orchestra. I'm coming to you on the Australian Spectrum Show on Australian Community Radio.

0: And that song was Smokin' from All the Rage We Are album of Dion Palumbo's. And in the middle of the bracket, we had Temporary Stone from the Tales from the Big Smoke. And, well, we opened the bracket up with the band Wizard with Dion Palumbo. And the song was Everything from the self-titled album of Wizard. Dion Palumbo, look, it's wonderful to have you back on the show again. And I've got to thank you for always keeping me in touch with what you're up to and making available to me your music and your new releases and, well, being available today to pre-record these interviews and to be on the show. So thank you very much, Dion. It's always a pleasure to talk to you.
1: Thanks for having me on, Ross. It's much appreciated. And, you know, it's so important that we, as a community, I'm really big on community in general. And community radio is such a fantastic support for independent artists. We really need that in our community.
0: 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Well, a survey a few years back said that over 50% of Australians listen to community radio in any month. So there's people listening out there. And thanks, folks, for actually listening. Look, I think we should go to another track now, and this is from your previous album from Dion Palumbo. The album was Tales from the Big Smoke, and the song is Easy Now, coming up after this message, folks.
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0: 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The album was Tales from the Big Smoke, and the song is Easy Now, coming up after this message, folks.
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0: And that was Wizard with I Didn't Do It from the self-titled album. And before that, Dion Palumbo with Who Knows from the Rock the Funk album. And we opened the bracket up with Ancient History from the Tales from the Big Smoke. We're going to go to another track now. And this is Dion Palumbo with Where I'm At from the Tales from the Big Smoke album.
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0: That was Wizard with You Know from their self-titled album. And in the middle of the bracket, Dion Palumbo with Dawn Is Rising from the Rock the Funk album. We started the bracket with Wizard again with Purple Sky from their self-titled album. We're going to go to another track now from Dion Palumbo, Groovy Morning from the Rock the Funk album.
1: Hi, good people. This is Shane Pacey from the Bondi Cigars, the 4-Day Riders, Pacey King and Dolly, and the Shane Pacey Trio. You have the good taste to be listening to a live 90.5, the Australian Dick Spectrum Show with Ross here.

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0: And that was Dion Palumbo with She Said. And before that, we had Wizard with So Cool a Circle. And that's from their Cosmic Saga album. And we're going to go to a couple of more tracks now. Another Wizard track from the Cosmic Saga album, Green Freak. And then followed by Dion Palumbo with This Thing.
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2: I'm Mark Dransfield. A key industry group claims the minimum wage has been raised to an unaffordable level for most businesses. From next month, Australia's lowest paid workers will pocket an extra $60 a week, taking weekly earnings to about $1,005. Unions argue the increase will result in employees spending more, boosting the economy. But David Alexander from the Chamber of Commerce and Industry claims the increase will put more pressure on inflation.
3: For some small businesses, this will be too much to bear. So they're being asked to wear an increase in their wage costs of 4.75%. So for some businesses, they will pass that on and it'll end up in inflation.
2: Meantime, new research shows the rise of artificial intelligence is beginning to affect certain jobs. Gabriel Hodson explains.
4: Monash University researchers have looked at national payroll data and the ABS, finding that in the first 3 months of this year, businesses spent a record $6 billion on equipment and machinery related to AI. That's a 400% jump on last year. SMH The Age says Australian businesses are also on a $155 billion data centre spending spree, meaning the industry is growing faster than the mining boom of last decade. Researchers say the impact of large language models are yet to fully hit the jobs market, but since 2022, hiring has been weaker. Gabriel Hodson reporting.
2: Australia's recorded a major milestone, with the population now surpassing 28 million people. At the same time, the country's birth rate has fallen to a record low of 1.48 births per woman. Futurist Mark McCrindle says housing insecurity is contributing to that drop.
5: So as you lean more on one of the growth levers, in this case migration, you end up with demand. If it's too red hot, the growth, exceeding supply of housing, and that does mean that young couples are delaying starting a family because they're delaying unable to get that house security until later in life.
2: Air Health News and a University of Queensland study suggest diabetes developed during pregnancy is actually an early warning sign of type 2 diabetes. Researchers found both conditions share near identical genetic traits, which are triggered by the physical stress of pregnancy. The findings are expected to provide greater understanding needed to combat both diseases. Meantime, latest data shows some patients are paying up to five times more than others for the same private surgeries. Private Health Australia is urging people to shop around for surgeons to make sure they're getting a fair price. Chief Executive Dr. Rachel David says the trend was evident across a number of common procedures.
6: Like a knee replacement, the median fee, which is what most people are charged, was $1,000. But 10% of patients were charged more than $5,000.
2: Air Showbiz and Taylor Swift is joining forces with Toy Story's Woody and Buzz Lightyear. She's recorded a new song for Toy Story 5, which will be out on Friday. The movie will be released later this month. Finally, to the Australian share market, the All Ords has closed down 3 points at 89.66. One Australian dollar is buying 71.76 US cents. This is Air News. Geelong coach Chris Scott has sympathised with the AFL and its score review technology. The veteran coach is warning there'll be more goal line reviews, expecting umpires to take a more cautious approach after a non-decision in his club's loss to Carlton. Scott says while the AFL should have higher standards, it needs to be decisive.
7: Now, I think they should be held to a high account. I just don't think they should make decisions by committee, and possibly that can confuse things at AFL House when they listen to too many people. And logically, on a lot of issues, you have 18 different opinions from 18 different clubs.
2: NRL and Roosters star Connor Watson has signed with two rival clubs on the same day. The 30-year-old has been granted an early release by Sydney to join the Dragons next year. He's also signed a two-year deal with newcomers the PNG Chiefs, who enter the competition in 2028. Serena Williams is returning to the tennis tour. Air Sports' Paul Walsh has more.
8: After weeks of speculation, Serena Williams has confirmed she will return to competitive tennis in the coming weeks. The 24 times Grand Slam champion has accepted a doubles wildcard invitation to play on the grass at the Queen's Club in West London. The WTA 500 event is generally considered a major warm-up event to Wimbledon. However, there is no indication at this stage whether the 44-year-old will be offered or accept an invitation to SW19 starting in 4 weeks' time.
2: Paul Walsh reporting, Australian Independent Radio News.

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2: I'm Mark Dransfield. The ACTU has welcomed the decision to raise the minimum wage. From next month, Australia's lowest paid workers will see their earnings rise to about $1,005 a week. The ACTU had initially called for a larger increase to help combat high inflation, but Secretary Sally McManus says the decision will still bring some relief.
3: This is a really good outcome for everyone struggling with cost of living. In particular, of course, the lowest paid Aussies are the ones that are struggling the most with cost of living, and they need this pay rise absolutely.
2: However, industry groups claim the minimum wage has now been raised to an unaffordable level for most businesses. IVF clinics in Victoria will face greater scrutiny under new laws following a series of bungles, including a woman giving birth to a stranger's baby. State Health Minister Harriet Shing says providers will be required to meet strict new rules.
4: There can be conditions imposed upon providers, whether that's their financial viability, the standards and reporting measures that they are required to comply with, or the processes whereby they engage with people who are seeking or receiving their services.
2: A preliminary investigation into a plane crash near Broome has found the pilot may have pressed the wrong button while operating the engines in a manual mode. Two pilots and five passengers were on board the plane when both engines shut down soon after taking off from Broome Airport in March. One person was injured. The Australian Transport Safety Bureau has found one of the aircraft's engine fuel controllers was not working at the time of the crash. A takedown notice has been issued to online platforms over the sale of toys and games using high-powered magnets. The small, potentially deadly objects are included in magnetic chess and magnetic battle chess games. ACCC Deputy Chairwoman Katrina Lowe says four online retailers have agreed to act.
5: The ACCC has issued takedown requests to four online marketplaces, Amazon, eBay, Kogan and Frugo, as part of our investigation into toys and games that contain potentially deadly magnets.
2: Australia's highest number of billionaires on record have added more than $25 billion to their fortunes over the last year. New data shows the 20 richest individuals now hold more wealth than the bottom 3 million households combined. Oxfam Australia Chief Executive Jennifer Tierney says families are struggling with daily living costs and recent tax changes don't go far enough.
6: This is at a moment where Australians are facing food insecurity, rising housing prices, and really suffering when trying to fill up their cars at the pump.
2: Australia has imposed sanctions on three Israelis and four entities in response to escalating settler violence in the West Bank. The government has taken the action as it calls on Israel to address violence in the region. Air Showbiz and The Life of Gene Wilder is coming to the big screen. The biopic will cover his life story and his biggest performances in movies like Willy Wonka and the Chocolate Factory, Young Frankenstein, and also Blazing Saddles. This is Air News. Geelong coach Chris Scott has sympathised with the AFL and its score review technology. The veteran coach is warning there'll be more goal line reviews, expecting umpires to take a more cautious approach after a non-decision in his club's loss to Carlton. Scott says while the AFL should have higher standards, it needs to be decisive.
7: Now, I think they should be held to a high account. I just don't think they should make decisions by committee, and possibly that can confuse things at AFL House when they listen to too many people. And logically, on a lot of issues, you have 18 different opinions from 18 different clubs.
2: NRL and Roosters star Connor Watson has signed with two rival clubs on the same day. The 30-year-old has been granted an early release by Sydney to join the Dragons next year. He's also signed a two-year deal with newcomers the PNG Chiefs, who enter the competition in 2028. Serena Williams is returning to the tennis tour. Air Sports' Paul Walsh has more.
8: After weeks of speculation, Serena Williams has confirmed she will return to competitive tennis in the coming weeks. The 24 times Grand Slam champion has accepted a doubles wildcard invitation to play on the grass at the Queen's Club in West London. The WTA 500 event is generally considered a major warm-up event to Wimbledon. However, there is no indication at this stage whether the 44-year-old will be offered or accept an invitation to SW19 starting in 4 weeks' time.
2: Paul Walsh reporting, Australian Independent Radio News.

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2: I'm Mark Dransfield. A key industry group claims the minimum wage has been raised to an unaffordable level for most businesses. From next month, Australia's lowest paid workers will pocket an extra $60 a week, taking weekly earnings to about $1,005. Unions argue the increase will result in employees spending more, boosting the economy. But David Alexander from the Chamber of Commerce and Industry claims the increase will put more pressure on inflation.
3: For some small businesses, this will be too much to bear. So they're being asked to wear an increase in their wage costs of 4.75%. So for some businesses, they will pass that on and it'll end up in inflation.
2: Meantime, new research shows the rise of artificial intelligence is beginning to affect certain jobs. Gabriel Hodson explains.
4: Monash University researchers have looked at national payroll data in the ABS, finding that in the first 3 months of this year, businesses spent a record $6 billion on equipment and machinery related to AI. That's a 400% jump on last year. SMHC Age says Australian businesses are also on a $155 billion data centre spending spree, meaning the industry is growing faster than the mining boom of last decade. Researchers say the impact of large language models are yet to fully hit the jobs market, but since 2022, hiring has been weaker. Gabriel Hodson reporting.
2: Australia's recorded a major milestone, with the population now surpassing 28 million people. At the same time, the country's birth rate has fallen to a record low of 1.48 births per woman. Futurist Mark McCrindle says housing insecurity is contributing to that drop.
5: So as you lean more on one of the growth levers, in this case migration, you end up with demand. If it's too red hot, the growth exceeding supply of housing, and that does mean that young couples are delaying starting a family because they're delaying unable to get that health security until later in life.
2: Air Health News and a University of Queensland study suggest diabetes developed during pregnancy is actually an early warning sign of type 2 diabetes. Researchers found both conditions share near identical genetic traits, which are triggered by the physical stress of pregnancy. The findings are expected to provide greater understanding needed to combat both diseases. Meantime, latest data shows some patients are paying up to five times more than others for the same private surgeries. Private Health Australia is urging people to shop around for surgeons to make sure they're getting a fair price. Chief Executive Dr. Rachel David says the trend was evident across a number of common procedures.
6: Like a knee replacement, the median fee, which is what most people are charged, was $1,000. But 10% of patients were charged more than $5,000.
2: Air showbiz and Taylor Swift is joining forces with Toy Story's Woody and Buzz Lightyear. She's recorded a new song for Toy Story 5, which will be out on Friday. The movie will be released later this month. Finally, to the Australian share market, the All Ords has closed down 3 points at 89.66. One Australian dollar is buying 71.76 US cents. This is Air News. Geelong coach Chris Scott has sympathised with the AFL and its score review technology. The veteran coach is warning there'll be more goal line reviews, expecting umpires to take a more cautious approach after a non-decision in his club's loss to Carlton. Scott says while the AFL should have higher standards, it needs to be decisive.
7: Now, I think they should be held to a high account. I just don't think they should make decisions by committee, and possibly that can confuse things at AFL House when they listen to too many people, and logically on a lot of issues you have 18 different opinions from 18 different clubs.
2: NRL and Roosters star Connor Watson has signed with two rival clubs on the same day. The 30-year-old has been granted an early release by Sydney to join the Dragons next year. He's also signed a two-year deal with newcomers the PNG Chiefs, who enter the competition in 2028. Serena Williams is returning to the tennis tour. Air Sports' Paul Walsh has more.
8: After weeks of speculation, Serena Williams has confirmed she will return to competitive tennis in the coming weeks. The 24 times Grand Slam champion has accepted a doubles wildcard invitation to play on the grass at the Queen's Club in West London. The WTA 500 event is generally considered a major warm-up event to Wimbledon. However, there is no indication at this stage whether the 44-year-old will be offered or accept an invitation to SW19 starting in 4 weeks' time.
2: Paul Walsh reporting, Australian Independent Radio News.

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2: I'm Mark Dransfield. The ACTU has welcomed the decision to raise the minimum wage. From next month, Australia's lowest paid workers will see their earnings rise to about $1,005 a week. The ACTU had initially called for a larger increase to help combat high inflation, but Secretary Sally McManus says the decision will still bring some relief.
3: This is a really good outcome for everyone struggling with cost of living. In particular, of course, the lowest paid Aussies are the ones that are struggling the most with cost of living, and they need this pay rise absolutely.
2: However, industry groups claim the minimum wage has now been raised to an unaffordable level for most businesses. IVF clinics in Victoria will face greater scrutiny under new laws following a series of bungles, including a woman giving birth to a stranger's baby. State Health Minister Harriet Shing says providers will be required to meet strict new rules.
4: There can be conditions imposed upon providers, whether that's their financial viability, the standards and reporting measures that they are required to comply with, or the processes whereby they engage with people who are seeking or receiving their services.
2: A preliminary investigation into a plane crash near Broome has found the pilot may have pressed the wrong button while operating the engines in a manual mode. Two pilots and five passengers were on board the plane when both engines shut down soon after taking off from Broome Airport in March. One person was injured. The Australian Transport Safety Bureau has found one of the aircraft's engine fuel controllers was not working at the time of the crash. A takedown notice has been issued to online platforms over the sale of toys and games using high-powered magnets. The small, potentially deadly objects are included in magnetic chess and magnetic battle chess games. ACCC Deputy Chairwoman Katrina Lowe says four online retailers have agreed to act.
5: The ACCC has issued takedown requests to four online marketplaces, Amazon, eBay, Kogan and Frugo, as part of our investigation into toys and games that contain potentially deadly magnets.
2: Australia's highest number of billionaires on record have added more than $25 billion to their fortunes over the last year. New data shows the 20 richest individuals now hold more wealth than the bottom 3 million households combined. Oxfam Australia Chief Executive Jennifer Tierney says families are struggling with daily living costs and recent tax changes don't go far enough.
6: This is at a moment where Australians are facing food insecurity, rising housing prices, and really suffering when trying to fill up their cars at the pump.
2: Australia has imposed sanctions on three Israelis and four entities in response to escalating settler violence in the West Bank. The government has taken the action as it calls on Israel to address violence in the region. Air showbiz and the life of Gene Wilder is coming to the big screen. The biopic will cover his life story and his biggest performances in movies like Willy Wonka and the Chocolate Factory, Young Frankenstein, and also Blazing Saddles. This is Air News. Geelong coach Chris Scott has sympathised with the AFL and its score review technology. The veteran coach is warning there'll be more goal line reviews, expecting umpires to take a more cautious approach after a non-decision in his club's loss to Carlton. Scott says while the AFL should have higher standards, it needs to be decisive.
7: Now, I think they should be held to a high account. I just don't think they should make decisions by committee, and possibly that can confuse things at AFL House when they listen to too many people. And logically, on a lot of issues, you have 18 different opinions from 18 different clubs.
2: NRL and Roosters star Connor Watson has signed with two rival clubs on the same day. The 30-year-old has been granted an early release by Sydney to join the Dragons next year. He's also signed a two-year deal with newcomers the PNG Chiefs, who enter the competition in 2028. Serena Williams is returning to the tennis tour. Air Sports' Paul Walsh has more.
8: After weeks of speculation, Serena Williams has confirmed she will return to competitive tennis in the coming weeks. The 24 times Grand Slam champion has accepted a doubles wildcard invitation to play on the grass at the Queen's Club in West London. The WTA 500 event is generally considered a major warm-up event to Wimbledon. However, there is no indication at this stage whether the 44-year-old will be offered or accept an invitation to SW19 starting in 4 weeks' time.
2: Paul Walsh reporting, Australian Independent Radio News.

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2: I'm Mark Dransfield. A key industry group claims the minimum wage has been raised to an unaffordable level for most businesses. From next month, Australia's lowest paid workers will pocket an extra $60 a week, taking weekly earnings to about $1,005. Unions argue the increase will result in employees spending more, boosting the economy. But David Alexander from the Chamber of Commerce and Industry claims the increase will put more pressure on inflation.
3: For some small businesses, this will be too much to bear. So they're being asked to wear an increase in their wage costs of 4.75%. So for some businesses, they will pass that on and it'll end up in inflation.
2: Meantime, new research shows the rise of artificial intelligence is beginning to affect certain jobs. Gabriel Hodson explains.
4: Monash University researchers have looked at national payroll data in the ABS, finding that in the first 3 months of this year, businesses spent a record $6 billion on equipment and machinery related to AI. That's a 400% jump on last year. SMH The Age says Australian businesses are also on a $155 billion data centre spending spree, meaning the industry is growing faster than the mining boom of last decade. Researchers say the impact of large language models are yet to fully hit the jobs market, but since 2022, hiring has been weaker. Gabriel Hodson reporting.
2: Australia's recorded a major milestone, with the population now surpassing 28 million people. At the same time, the country's birth rate has fallen to a record low of 1.48 births per woman. Futurist Mark McCrindle says housing insecurity is contributing to that drop.
5: So as you lean more on one of the growth levers, in this case migration, you end up with demand. If it's too red hot, the growth exceeding supply of housing, and that does mean that young couples are delaying starting a family because they're delaying unable to get that health security until later in life.
2: Air Health News and a University of Queensland study suggest diabetes developed during pregnancy is actually an early warning sign of type 2 diabetes. Researchers found both conditions share near identical genetic traits, which are triggered by the physical stress of pregnancy. The findings are expected to provide greater understanding needed to combat both diseases. Meantime, latest data shows some patients are paying up to five times more than others for the same private surgeries. Private Health Australia is urging people to shop around for surgeons to make sure they're getting a fair price. Chief Executive Dr. Rachel David says the trend was evident across a number of common procedures.
6: Like a knee replacement, the median fee, which is what most people are charged, was $1,000. But 10% of patients were charged more than $5,000.
2: Air showbiz and Taylor Swift is joining forces with Toy Story's Woody and Buzz Lightyear. She's recorded a new song for Toy Story 5, which will be out on Friday. The movie will be released later this month. Finally, to the Australian share market, the All Ords has closed down 3 points at 89.66. One Australian dollar is buying 71.76 US cents. This is Air News. Geelong coach Chris Scott has sympathised with the AFL and its score review technology. The veteran coach is warning there'll be more goal line reviews, expecting umpires to take a more cautious approach after a non-decision in his club's loss to Carlton. Scott says while the AFL should have higher standards, it needs to be decisive.
7: Now, I think they should be held to a high account. I just don't think they should make decisions by committee, and possibly that can confuse things at AFL House when they listen to too many people. And logically, on a lot of issues, you have 18 different opinions from 18 different clubs.
2: NRL and Roosters star Connor Watson has signed with two rival clubs on the same day. The 30-year-old has been granted an early release by Sydney to join the Dragons next year. He's also signed a two-year deal with newcomers the PNG Chiefs, who enter the competition in 2028. Serena Williams is returning to the tennis tour. Air Sports' Paul Walsh has more.
8: After weeks of speculation, Serena Williams has confirmed she will return to competitive tennis in the coming weeks. The 24 times Grand Slam champion has accepted a doubles wildcard invitation to play on the grass at the Queen's Club in West London. The WTA 500 event is generally considered a major warm-up event to Wimbledon. However, there is no indication at this stage whether the 44-year-old will be offered or accept an invitation to SW19 starting in 4 weeks' time.
2: Paul Walsh reporting, Australian Independent Radio News.

Every place got a ghetto. And this my version of it. Check it out. Listen closely, oh, I got a story to tell. A version of my ghetto where life felt

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5: Good morning, I'm Lee Harrison. Unions and business groups are at odds over a decision to increase the minimum wage. Nelson Scott reports.
6: From July, close to 3 million of Australia's lowest paid employees will receive a pay increase of 4.75%. The ruling from the Fair Work Commission means the minimum wage is now over $26 per hour, or around $1,005 a week. ACTU Secretary Sally McManus says the move will provide relief to workers who have seen their real incomes eroded by inflation.
7: This is a really good outcome for everyone struggling with cost of living.
6: But David Alexander from the Chamber of Commerce and Industry argues it will hurt operations already being squeezed by rising overheads.
8: For some small businesses, this will be too much to bear.
6: Labor has welcomed the decision, claiming the wage hike is sustainable. The opposition maintains the best way to help workers is to address rising living costs. Nelson Scott, Canberra.
5: The opposition has continued to seize on Labor's tax changes, arguing the government will collect more than it hands out. The budget's expected to be $77 billion better off over the next decade after

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1: Good morning, I'm Lee Harrison. The federal government maintains it's fully committed to implementing the AUKUS defence deal. Labor's support for the pact has come under question after high-profile MP Ed Husic argued for Australia's withdrawal. The opposition says the government needs to communicate its unwavering support for the alliance. But Foreign Minister Penny Wong says AUKUS is full steam ahead.
2: We're clear about why this is important for the country, and I think anyone looking at the world in which we live and the region in which we live understands that Australia needs effective military deterrence, of which submarines are a critical part.
1: Meanwhile, a new report claims Western militaries have failed to learn key lessons from conflicts in Ukraine and the Middle East. The Lowy Institute argues democracies have been slow to procure new capabilities and adapt to battlefield innovations. The findings warn the West now lags behind autocracies like Iran and Russia. Further charges have been laid over a wild brawl at a soccer match in Sydney's southwest. Dusty Fitzpatrick reports.
3: Police say a number of players and spectators became involved in the fight at the under-17s game at Revesby. An 18-year-old man was treated at the scene for a bite mark to his back before being taken to hospital. Police have already charged two people, including a 16-year-old boy, over the incident. An 18-year-old man's now been taken into custody and charged with assault. He's due to face court today. Dusty Fitzpatrick, Sydney.
1: Victoria's stretched teaching ranks are being propped up by an influx of New Zealanders as the state's homegrown educators move into state. Andrew Dalgleish at the Principals Association says it's not a perfect situation.
4: We certainly don't want to be taking their talent as well. I mean, there are some shortages of teachers around the world, but taking from other countries, other states, isn't necessarily the best answer.
1: The Queensland government has backflipped on its nation-leading reforms on e-mobility device use. The watered-down legislation will now allow children under 17 to ride e-scooters and bikes with parental supervision. There'll also be major changes to speed limits enforced. Australian Road Safety Foundation Chair Russell White says there are interesting aspects of the new laws.
5: In terms of where the bikes are going to be allowed, and also just in terms of speed limit changes too, there's some interesting things there which I was a little bit surprised about in terms of shared spaces. So have they got the balance right? I guess time will tell, but it's certainly an issue that we're going to be facing still for quite some time.
1: And a new poll points to an increase in the number of Australians attending live music and arts events despite cost of living pressures. 74% of respondents to the National Arts Participation Survey reported attending an arts event or festival in the past year. This is AIR News. AFL first up, and Brisbane will enter this weekend's Q clash as underdogs against the informed Gold Coast. The Lions and Suns rivalry has deepened further since Brisbane ran out 53-point semi-final winners at the Gabba last year. Lions star Jared Berry says they're ready to write the next chapter.
6: Just the success of both clubs is sort of building that rivalry in itself, and you know, those games have a little bit more on them, especially in finals. And yeah, it's just naturally building, and it's always good when you have two good teams going at it.
1: To rugby league now, and Panthers coach Ivan Cleary has weighed into the debate about whether son Nathan needs to dominate State of Origin. Despite winning three Man of the Match awards for the Blues, critics say Nathan hasn't replicated his club form at interstate level. Ivan has suggested the bar's being set too high.
7: I mean, I don't even know what dominating Origin is. I've never seen anyone do it. So, you know, even Wally Lewis back in the day, I mean, he's probably the only one that's really... But did he? I don't know.
1: And the Aussies have scored 9 for 231 in their one-day international in Lahore, beating Pakistan by 41 runs. Australian Independent Radio News.
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9: Good morning. It's a gorgeous morning. Get out there and just feel the sun. This is Wednesday's forecast. June the 3rd, mostly sunny. and we're heading for 20. Thursday, medium chance of showers later in the morning and afternoon, 19 degrees. Friday, a little bit cooler, 18 degrees, and a possibility of a showers.
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9: Unfortunately, we have a three-vehicle crash, and this is at Milpira, M5 motorway approaching George's River Bridge. So be careful of that area.
10: Life isn't about the big moments. It's the everyday ones that shape who we are. This is Journeys with Marion.
9: Last week on Journeys, we asked, what makes a good life? Science gave us a clear answer. It's not wealth, nor status, not even a packed calendar. The thing that most reliably determines whether a life feels rich and meaningful is the quality of our relationships. Simple, and yet, if relationships matter that much, why are they sometimes so hard? Why does the person sitting across the breakfast table feel, on some mornings, like the hardest person in the world to reach? It's not because we don't love each other enough. Researchers have studied how people communicate over decades, and they discovered something both humbling and hopeful. When conversations fail, it's not due to a lack of love. It's a mismatch. Two individuals in the same space engaging in separate conversations without realising it. This is Journeys. I'm Marion. Today's topic, why the people we love are sometimes the hardest to reach. After the break, a finding from 40 years of relationship research that might be the most reassuring thing you've heard all week. I thought we'll start off with Linda Ronstadt, Different Drums.

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1: We've been reflecting on conversations that unintentionally go astray, not because of bad intentions, but because something gets missed between the intent and the outcome. 40 years of research have something surprisingly reassuring to say about why it happens. Psychologist John Gottman has spent his career studying couples, watching them talk, argue, laugh, and repair. His research shows that roughly 69% of conflicts in even the most stable relationships never fully resolve. I repeat that again. 69% of conflicts, even in the most stable relationships, never fully resolve. It's not that the couples are failing. Rather, these conflicts stem from deep-seated differences in personality, values, and needs, aspects that remain unchanged regardless of how many times they are discussed. Gottman calls these perpetual problems. And here is a part that matters. The couples who thrive are not the ones who finally fix these differences. They are the ones who learn to live alongside them with enough humour, affection, and goodwill that the same old argument no longer feels like a threat to everything. If you have ever thought, oh, we keep having the same fight, you're not doing it wrong. You are probably completely normal. A related finding provides additional insight. Researchers examining perceived responsiveness, and this is the feeling of being truly understood and cared for, they discovered that the major factor damaging relationship is not conflict itself. It's the feeling during the conflict that the other person is not really being seen. You can be in the same room and technically listening, yet your response might still make the other person feel isolated in the conversation. The gap between actually listening and being felt as listened is quieter than a fight and often more costly. Next, the moment that predicts whether a relationship will thrive or slowly unravel. And it happens a dozen of times a day. But before we talk about that, let's go back to almost 50 years. This one, we've only just begun by the Carpenters.

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2: That was Dionne Warwick, Reach Out For Me, and that was my way of introducing this next segment. Now, in the last segment, we're mainly talking about that relationship problems are not solved. 69% of our fights cannot be fully resolved, but they can be managed. And it's all about reaching out. Now, let's go back and talk about Gottman's research. And he refers to reaching out as repair attempts. Small gestures following a challenging moment that communicate, I still value us. Repair attempts, reaching out could be something like a touch on the arm, a moment of unexpected humour that breaks the tension. The words, oh, I'm sorry I said that badly. Can I try that again? These are not grand reconciliations. They are small reaches. And Gottman found that the couples who make them and who can receive them show remarkable resilience when conflict is frequent. What matters is not how often you fight. It's whether you can find your way back. There is another finding that is almost uncomfortably practical. Gottman discovered that how a difficult conversation begins predicts how it ends within striking consistency. He calls it the soft start-up. When a hard conversation opens with criticism or accusations, oh, you never listen, you always do this, the other person's nervous system responds within seconds. Defenses go up. The conversation is already lost before it has really begun. However, when the conversations begin softly, oh, I've been sitting with something that's been worrying me, and I really love to talk about it when you're ready. Now, with that said, you'll find that the door opens readily. The other person can truly hear what comes next. Same issue, completely different outcomes. A 2026 report from the American Psychological Association finds that an increasing number of people are having their most emotional conversations not with humans, but with AI tools. Research shows that this may increase loneliness rather than ease it. Genuine conversation, those with real stakes and another person at the other end, are what strengthens relationships. There's no safe alternative. Coming up, why even two people who desperately want to connect can end up talking past each other. The answer is simpler than you expect. Elton John. Sorry seems to be the hardest word.

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1: We discuss small moments that build or erode a rant. Let me start that again. We discuss small moments that build or erode relationships, such as repair attempts, soft starts, gentle reaches. And now, here's the piece that unites it all. Journalist Charles Duhigg, in his book, Super Communicators, How to Unlock the Secret Language of Connections, he spent years studying what separates people who consistently connect well with others from those who consistently struggle. He discovered that a simple pattern, which most of us have never been taught to notice, explained the pattern more than personality. Every conversation, he argues, is one of three kinds happening simultaneously. These three kinds are practical conversation, emotional conversation, social conversation. Now, let me go through them one by one. The practical conversation, it discusses logistics, decisions, and problem solving. For example, we might go like, what are we doing this weekend? How should we address this situation? The second kind, emotional conversation. Now, this one is about how we are feeling, whether we feel seen, whether we feel safe. And it goes like, do you understand what I'm going through? Do you care? That's how that sounds like. And the third kind of conversation that happens simultaneously is the social conversation, the one that identifies what the relationship is about. Who are we to each other? How do I want to be seen right now? Most communication failures, according to Duhigg, occurs not because of disagreements, but because people engage in different types of conversations simultaneously without realizing it. One person arrives home wanting to process how the day felt. The other launches into solving the problem that arose that day. Both are trying, but neither feels heard. Duhigg refers to this as matching principle. Genuine connection occurs when both individuals engage in the same type of conversation simultaneously. Achieving alignment doesn't require tough talk about communications. It simply involves noticing and gently following the cues. A 2025 study published by the National Institute of Health added another layer. How well you listen in a conversation, not just your physical presence, but whether you genuinely make someone feel heard, directly predicted how close two people reported feeling afterwards. Listening, in fact, is not just the pause between speaking. It is the act itself. Three things you can try in your next conversation. They are simpler than you think, and the research says they work. And that comes up after the 10 o'clock news. Meanwhile, I have got, if I can see, yes, Sergio Mendes, Brazil 66, Like a Lover.

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